broadcasting from the traditional territories of the Treaty 6 Nations in Alberta and the Métis region of Alberta Region 4. 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

0: Evenings with Beckler and Shauna.
1: August long just passed, Beckler, and some of us had work off because of Heritage Day. I didn't realize this, but there's a lot of people who didn't as well, because it's not a provincial holiday, it's federal.
2: Really?
1: Yep. So there's tons of people who were working on the Monday. And I always wondered that. I was like, it seemed like one of the holidays where there were more people working, and I looked into it a bit, and then people were like, oh yeah, no, lots of people work on that.
2: I thought we all got the three summer long weekends.
1: No.
2: Canada Day, the August long weekend, and Labor Day.
1: I did too. But no, that one is one that a lot of I talked about it because you were away, and I was like, oh, that's
2: pooping. That's rotten, yeah.
1: I was thinking though, I was like, Heritage Day, I don't exactly even know what that means. Like, why did we coin it Heritage Day? Is it supposed to be the heritage of Calgary? I'm not exactly certain.
2: It'd be Alberta, right?
1: Albertan heritage or Calgary, but, yeah.
2: Yeah, so it started in 1974.
1: Mm-hmm.
2: Yeah, I couldn't tell you what it's for.
1: No, me neither. And then I was thinking about this. I was like, if you got to create your own holiday, if you could pick a day and you could make your own holiday, what would it be? Because Heritage Day, again, it seems not like it's an excuse, but kind of is. It's a way to give people a little bit of an extra day off if they want it. I was like...
2: I still think the funniest one is Victoria Day.
1: I know.
2: We celebrate the monarch and we get a day off.
1: So, hey.
2: All right, well.
1: At least in history, you kind of understand where that's from.
2: Yeah.
1: It's strange we still do it to this day. But if you were to invent someday, could be anything, what would it be? And what time of year would it be? Probably in the summer, I'm guessing, because that's when the weather's the best.
2: Well, I was looking at the calendar. The only only months that don't always have a stat are March and June.
1: Right.
2: Sometimes Easter can fall in March.
1: Okay.
2: But June doesn't have a stat.
1: You're right.
2: And I think it should.
1: So you'd make it...
2: I'd make it June.
1: You'd make it in June. June, the weather's pretty decent. Yeah. That makes perfect sense.
2: Weather can be decent.
1: Yeah, okay.
2: And what would it be about? I mean, the most recent holiday, and it is a holiday for everyone, but that's Truth and Reconciliation Day at the end of September.
1: Yes.
2: So what would the stat be for? Do you have any ideas?
1: I thought it could just be Get Shit Done Day. And that's just what it's called. It's a day just to finish up all the errands, put the loose ends together. Sometimes you need an excuse to do that, you know?
2: I like...
1: And that's the day you just do it. I mean, doing it in June, perhaps not, because then it would be indoors?
2: No.
1: Maybe a get her done day in colder time would be better.
2: Yard cleanup and stuff too,
1: yeah,
2: in
1: sure.
2: June, right? That's a perfect time for get you a done day.
1: It would be good, especially for like spring cleanup and stuff.
2: Yeah, exactly. Yeah.
1: Get your place kind of prepped for summer. It's the pre-summer get her done day.
2: That's
1: get
2: right.
1: Done day.
2: Kids are almost done school.
1: Probably couldn't call it that, but you know.
2: I get what you're going for, though.
1: You can change for get her done, but either way.
2: Get her done day?
1: Get her done day.
2: Dig it in
1: June. Get it, dig.

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2: Mark Messier Trail is still slow northbound approaching 156th Street after an earlier incident. Gonna take about 10 extra minutes. White Mud still seeing some delays through the construction at the Rainbow Valley Bridge. 5, maybe 10 minutes each way. And reports of a collision southbound 91st Street near 25th Avenue Southwest. Get 20 times the points Friday to Sunday at Shoppers Drug Mart. 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
1: So I've moved on from ultra luxury yacht shows, Beckler.
2: Yeah, you were on a real kick there, weren't you?
1: Yeah, it was just Below Deck, which is a bad and good show all at the same time. Very addictive. Although I saw it won Emmys. So for the reality TV series.

0: I guess it's not that awful. Anyway, I'm now watching Billion Dollar Cruise Ship. Have you seen that one?
1: Is it on right after Below Deck?
0: No.
1: Luxury yachts?
0: This one's not about luxury yachts. It's about cruise ships, right? So this is for
1: different kind of boat.
0: The more normal people who can actually afford going on a cruise over the luxury yachts that cost $200,000. Anyway, it's about one of the biggest cruise ships in the world and kind of behind the scenes about what goes on in those ships.
1: That's cool.
0: Yeah.
1: Those boats are incredible.
0: It's nuts.
1: I've never been on one.
0: No, me neither.
1: I don't even know if I'd really want to go on one.
0: Well, here's why I had some interest is because my parents, for their 50th wedding anniversary, have said that they want us all to go on a cruise in March.
1: Okay.
0: It'll be my first ever cruise. And because of that, when I saw the show, I kind of was like, I wonder what it's like on those cruise ships. So I've been watching it.
1: Mm-hmm.
0: But there's some, of course, crazy things about being on a ship with that many people. Like some of them have 10,000 people on them. That's
1: crazy.
0: Holy
1: crap.
0: The one in this show, it only has about 6,000 people aboard. I believe that's 6,000, not including all the employees, though. And there's another almost 2,000 of employees. So, like, that's how many people are on these ships.
1: Wow. 10,000 people on one boat.
0: 10,000 people on one boat.
1: Think of a comparable town in Alberta.
0: I was going to say.
1: It's like, that's like the population of,
0: certain,
1: I don't know,
0: towns.
1: How many people live in Olds? Let's see. Yeah, 9,600 people. So
0: there
1: it's like the town of Olds on one
0: ship.
1: Boat.
0: One ship.
1: Man.
0: And because of that, there's a lot of really niche jobs that are on these cruise ships that you never would have even thought of before, but things that you have to kind of do full time. Like there's a full time gardener on the ship to man all of the gardens on the ship, which are like, that seems crazy to me.
1: Cruise gardener.
0: There's two full-time florists that are just making flower arrangements for all the weddings and celebrations that are happening on these cruises.
1: Ah, I guess, right.
0: And you never think about that either.
1: Yeah.
0: This cruise ship in particular actually has an ice rink, and they do like ice skating performances and stuff. So there's an ice skating captain. He's called the ice captain, and he just makes sure that the ice is good, that all the people who are doing these, you know, performances are good. His full-time job is just making sure the ice on a ship is good.
1: Cruise ship,
0: like,
1: Zamboni driver.
0: Crazy. I know. There's a full-time ice carver on these ships just for all the fancy ice sculptures you need for whatever.
1: Man.
0: It's nuts.
1: And then, of course, you would have, like, all your trades.
0: Oh, yeah.
1: Right? Everything mechanical. You'd have
0: everything.
1: A full medical staff, right?
0: Yeah. There's, however, I forget how many chefs, but it's insane how many. There's one full-time potato chef. Because they go through so many potatoes of all kinds nonstop between breakfast, lunch, and dinner.
1: The potato guy?
0: Full-time potato guy who just has to peel and make sure they have enough potatoes at all times.
1: Must have a hell of a pantry on that ship, eh? A hell of a larder.
0: I think they said
1: potatoes.
0: It's $1 million in groceries a week, I want to say, that they go through for all those people. Yeah, it's nuts. You just never think of the concept of that. But yes, there's these very niche jobs. What do you do? I'm the potato chef on a cruise ship. What?
1: It'd be fascinating to talk to, you know, for our career day segment, like the director of logistics for a ship like that. Like, who's in charge of the ordering?
0: Yep.
1: Who's even, I'm sure, like, just arranging where they're going to...
0: The organization of the people alone
1: stuff, right?
0: Is a nightmare, because you have to get... Everybody goes on excursions. So you think of these 10,000 people getting off the ship, and then you have to get them all back on around 5 p.m.
1: And hopefully don't forget anybody.
0: Well,
1: oh, also, they're drunk.
0: They leave some people. They
1: oh,
0: do.
1: Yeah.
0: And it's a thing where you have to meet at the next port of call if you miss out, because they're like, well, we can't keep the ship here.
1: Yeah, she's a pretty big ship.
0: Bye.
2: Yep. Cruise. I found me a reason, so check me tomorrow. We'll see if I'm leaking.

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0: traffic.
1: Emergency crews are just in the final stages of clearing a collision. Marc Messier Trail in 156th Street shouldn't take more than an extra minute to get through. And on 98th Avenue by 95th Street, there is some construction. Traffic is sharing the eastbound lanes. Westbound 98th Avenue is slow from the traffic circle by 85th Street. FanDuel is now live in Thrillberta. 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

0: Beckler and Shauna on Cruise.
1: We talked recently about how I believe influencer culture might be dying, Beckler. And then this headline just popped up yesterday. It says, lifestyle influencers used to post cute photos and make millions. Now they have to pivot. So this whole article was kind of about how influencers are morphing and how they're not getting as many views as they used to.
2: Yeah, I think we're all burnt on that.
1: Yeah, we are.
2: We're all realizing how fake a lot of it is.
1: 100%. And this article also talks about how these influencers are pivoting, and it might be even worse. So it's talking about how a lot of these influencers who made full-time money doing this, they can't anymore. Again, it's oversaturated. Instead, they're now trying to just rage bait us. So they say it's now about shock content, and a lot of those influencers that used to do, let's say, luxury product exposés or whatever they might do, now they all have to pivot, and they're getting more and more desperate. So now it's all about rage bait or clickbait or just trying to infuriate us. And so they were interviewing one girl in particular who this was her thing. She used to make millions of dollars doing all kinds of other things. And she talks about how right now, every 6 months, she basically has to pivot. And it has to get more and more outrageous as it goes. Because, again, the market's getting so saturated with every version of things she's trying to do. And this is where we're at.
2: Has she done the nude thing yet? Or is that also too saturated?
1: She hasn't. And I think it might be too saturated. She hasn't tried the nude thing yet. But she was talking about how her latest thing is that she's decided to order every single meal in. And the reason is because she'll go and let's say there's a Starbucks two blocks away and people know that. She'll order her coffee to her place instead, spend $25 on it. And then, of course, that infuriates everybody.
2: So there's 1,000 comments, people like, this is why the younger generation, right?
1: And she's like, and I'll do it with other meals too. But she goes, when I really want to get the views, I'll go back to ordering just a coffee, even though it's down the street. Because, again, it shows how anger people get. And then that's how she gets the views. And so she goes, it's all about just doing that now, is continuing to rage bait or to infuriate people online. And I was just like, please.
2: It's a good environment.
1: God, tell me. That's so bad. And you've started to see, like I've started to see that too, is where you'll see something and there's something very clearly wrong or outrageous on these reels or posts or whatever, and you're just like, oh my God. And then you look and you're like, that's obviously intentional.
2: The first time I ever noticed it was the band Walk Off the Earth. They were doing this was years ago, they were doing a cover of a song. And it was I forget what the song was, but a very famous song. And they deliberately got the artist wrong in their description. So that it was just hundreds of comments of people saying, like, you idiots, that's not who sings that. Oh, for sure.
1: Oh, man.
2: Because, I mean, you're telling me five musicians like that don't know the singer of a very famous song? They did it on purpose.
1: Man.
2: And that was the first time I was like, oh, people are getting stuff wrong on purpose.
1: When I remember, like, subtle spelling mistakes and stuff, because same thing, people will be like, oh, I want to show you that that's not how you spell it, and they always post that. And I was like, oh, okay, that's one way of doing it. And now it's just getting more and more and more outrageous. And now they're trying to sell you on it being legitimate, even though it's not. It's very concerning.
2: It's exhausting.
1: It's
2: if you go online right now, it's half that, it's half AI, and it's just like, why am I here?
1: Seriously.
2: What am I doing with my
1: time? Please tell me this isn't the way.

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0: Shauna on Cruise.
1: Last year, Shauna, when we were visiting my parents, my boys dug out all of our old rollerblades.
2: Oh.
1: My rollerblades, my brothers, from when we were younger.
2: Fun.
1: Brought them home.
2: Damn, I wish I still had my rollerblades.
1: Well, they've been having a great time. They rollerblade all the time with their buddies.
2: Nice.
1: They take Cooper out and try to get him to pull them like a sled dog.
2: Heck yeah.
1: So I brought my dad's old rollerblades home, and they're still in really good shape. And I went out with Brigham this week.
2: Are they rollerblades and not roller skates?
1: They're rollerblades.
2: Okay,
1: yeah, they're Bauer rollerblades.
2: Too bad they weren't roller skates. I think you should go full roller skates.
1: If I was wearing just the shortest shorts you've ever seen in roller skates, just wiggling my ass around the neighborhood.
2: Neon. Put a headband on your head there.
1: Yeah.
2: Please do that. Okay, anyway.
1: That'd be too hot.
2: Yeah.
1: So anyway, me and Brigham went out the other day. We took Cooper, and it's great because it's like the perfect speed for Cooper, you know? And we got, I don't know, a couple kilometers from the house, and all of a sudden my blade stopped working. Like, the wheels wouldn't spin.
2: Oh, no.
1: And so I was like, what is going on? Do I have rocks stuck in them or something? So I was trying to get them. Wouldn't go. So I sat down on the ground and took one off. I had squashed the wheels. The back...

0: wheel on both rollerblades.
1: Oh, no.
0: I fat guide them, Shauna. I don't know if the polyurethane in the wheels was just too old.
1: I'm guessing it was hot out.
0: And I weighed 215.
1: Uh-huh.
0: And it was blading pretty hard. And they actually had compressed
1: that is
0: and
1: so
0: were wedged
1: funny.
0: Up against like the holder for the wheel.
1: Oh boy.
0: And I was like, well, I got nothing to fix this with. These wheels are shot.
1: Did
0: and
1: you have
0: I'm
1: to barefoot at too, home?
0: No, I just like pushed through with wheels that didn't turn, and it was horrible. I was sweating so much. My butt was burning so much. It's a great butt workout rollerblading, by the way.
1: Good.
0: You
1: well, there
0: cake,
1: you go.
0: Just rollerblade every day.
1: Yeah.
0: With wheels that don't
1: get
0: turn that well.
1: Booty!
0: So now I got to decide if I want to
1: go
0: replace the wheels and
1: go
0: get really into
1: for your booty. I don't know why I said it that way. Okay, well,
0: yeah,
1: we're
0: just too bad because it was a ton of fun before.
1: Is
0: they
1: there fat guy wheels?
0: Them.
1: I'm sure there is. Like you just have to go to the rollerblading wheel and be like, hey,
0: go to the rollerblade store. Hey, what do you got for fat guy wheel? I fat guy'd my last one.
1: Hey, me, I need rollerblades. Give me them wheels. Where do I get them?
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0: Cruise Evenings with Beckler and Shauna. Etymology
1: with Shauna. Got a few of them here for you, Beckler.
2: All right.
1: First of all, I saw the phrase rubber match yesterday, and I was like, why do we say rubber match?
3: What does it have to do with rubber?
1: I know. A rubber match is basically the deciding game in a series. So let's say you're tied, right? It's that final game that's going to decide who wins.
3: Yep.
1: Essentially, that's a rubber match. Well, I guess it originated in the 1500s in lawn bowling, but rubber has nothing to do with like rubber tires or anything like that. It's more that the match is so close that you're physically kind of rubbing up against each other.
3: Oh, so not the material rubber.
1: Nothing to do with the material of rubber at all. Just kind of the closeness
3: rubbing,
1: which I was like, oh, that's interesting. But everybody even still, like etymologists say that it's a very strange connection and nobody really knows who first coined it or how it became so widespread. But it's more about that and has nothing to do with the actual rubber.
3: So it's 500 years old. It comes from lawn bowling and we don't know why.
1: No. So a bit of an odd one. I was like, that's not very, I didn't enjoy that one. Anyway, also I was thinking about the word bash. I saw it on a poster as in like a party,
3: a birthday bash.
1: And I was like, that's a bit of an odd term for a party. Where did that come from? So in 1901, the phrase was on a bash. And that's what you'd say if you're going on a drinking spree. So if you're like, oh, I'm on a bash tonight, it means that you're going and you might get a little fighty. Things might get a little carried away. You might go cause some trouble. You're on a bash. So you can see how a night of heavy drinking, where all that's the case, would naturally morph into a noisy, rowdy celebration, right? That's where we get bash from.
3: Okay. Sounds very destructive.
1: Mm-hmm, it does, which is kind of fun. I like that. I want to use that more for parties. I was also thinking of a banger, right? Because we use that as well. So, of course, that originally means just being loud, and over time it evolved to describe high energy party songs like our Out of Bed Banger, and from there it goes to the party itself as a banger. So I was like, okay, that all kind of makes sense, but fun to look at the origin of it.
3: You mentioned with rubber match that you didn't like that one. So it wasn't a satisfying etymology.
1: Wasn't a satisfying answer. I'd like to know. And they just say mostly unknown. This is what we're guessing. Don't like that.
3: So if there's not a definitive answer, it's an unsatisfying etymology.
1: I don't sleep at night as an etymologist, okay? Nope. Etymology with Shauna. 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You the lights

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1: Recently on the show, we've been having a series of rather stupid discussions about the goat of different furniture.
2: Yeah, real dumb stuff. Real deep stuff here.
1: We did chairs.
2: We did.
1: We did couches.
2: We sure did.
1: Was there another one?
2: Yeah. What was the other one?
1: Tables.
2: Tables. Anyway.
1: What's the goat of clocks,
2: Shauna? Here we go.
1: Yeah.
2: Okay.
1: I don't know if this is ever going to end, but...
2: Yeah, you could do yesterday, this for the rest of time.
1: We were discussing couches, and we mentioned both the big comfy couch...
2: Yes.
1: ...and Salvador Dali, who both have famous clocks as well.
2: There's
1: the stretching mat,
2: right.
1: The clock that Luann the Clown uses.
2: Yes.
1: Or Lunette?
2: Lunette.
1: Lunette?
2: Lunette.
1: And then Dali has, of course, the melting clocks from his painting, The Persistence of Time. So
2: Lunette lives here, doesn't she?
1: In Calgary?
2: Yeah.
1: No way.
2: I learned something recently about she has a connection to Calgary. Anyway, that's not what we're talking about. Yeah, those are two big, good clocks. Big Ben in London, of course, I immediately think of.
1: The first one that popped to mind for me as well. Uh-huh. Pretty famous clock.
2: Fairly famous.
1: If you had to go from there.
2: Generically, I mean the cuckoo clock.
1: Oh. Cuckoo clock is great.
2: I think if you're going to pick any type of clock, you might as well get a cuckoo clock.
1: My aunt had one and it was very cool.
2: Yeah.
1: I used to wait for the bird to pop up.
2: They're also a little bit annoying, but they're cool as well. So
1: the grandfather clock.
2: Yes, that's a big one as well. The generic grandfather clock. The cuckoo clock that is in Looney Tunes that always the bird kicks out and kills people and stuff. It hurts people when you get bashed by the bird. That's famous. Anyway.
1: What about the doomsday clock?
2: I know. I did think of the doomsday clock too.
1: Predicting...
2: It's pretty intense.
1: Pretty intense, although I do think it's a bit of a joke these days.
2: Yeah, it's true. What about the clock that the mouse ran up in Hickory Dickory Dock?
1: Hickory Dickory Dock, the mouse ran up. That's right, yeah.
2: That's a big clock.
1: The clock struck one.
2: The nursery rhyme.
1: The mouse ran down.
2: That we all learned as a child involves a clock, and it's the one that the mouse ran up.
1: Pretty famous clock.
2: So I'd like to put that one up there, please, for
1: sure.
2: Discussion.
1: What about clocks from Coldplay?
2: I do like that song.
1: Thinking outside the box?
2: Yep. Mm-hmm.
1: I'd like to nominate the Marine Chronometer.
2: What the hell is the Marine Chronometer?
1: The Marine Chronometer was like one of the first accurate timekeeping devices that allowed sailors to navigate, because they could navigate north to south using the stars, but not east to west.
2: Okay.
1: And so they needed the Marine Chronometer, and then that made discovery possible.
2: Cool.
1: Exploration.
2: That's a big deal. It's a bit too nerdy for me, I've got to be honest, but...
1: If we stretch the definition of clock a bit, what about the hourglass from The Wizard of Oz?
2: See, there's a lot of hourglasses, and you can go down the rabbit hole with that, but no, I don't think
1: so. What are the other big hourglasses?
2: Well, the one from Days of Our Lives, right?
1: the
2: hourglass of time. What about
1: Days of Our Lives.
2: In Alice in Wonderland, the rabbit has the pocket watch that he busts out. That's fairly famous as well.
1: Oh, okay.
2: The Alice in Wonderland pocket watch, I'd like to add that one.
1: I like that.
2: Please, thank
1: you. Pocket watch is a type of clock.
2: Pocket watch?
1: Would you count Stonehenge?
2: No.
1: We don't really know the function of Stonehenge, but it has been speculated that it was a timekeeping device.
2: Yeah, but it also could be for astronomy and
1: right.
2: Then we're talking about, that's too loose.
1: Too loose?
2: Yeah. Then we're just going to, everything that indicates any type, like the Gregorian calendar, like all kinds of stuff you can add in there. No. No, we got to cut it off somewhere. We're going to be here for the rest of time.
1: Are we going with Big Ben
2: the
1: then?
2: Days of time.
1: These are the days
2: of our lives.
0: Cruise.
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0: Shauna on Cruise.
1: Sam from our midday show posted yesterday that his New Year's resolution was to film less at concerts because you never go back to watch those videos.
2: I saw this and he posted a screenshot of his camera roll. It was crazy.
1: Straight
2: it
1: concerts.
2: Was just concert
1: it's
2: footage.
1: Nuts. And you and I have talked about this before. It is so true. You always want to capture that moment. You put it on film. And I don't know if I've ever gone back and actually watched the footage. If
2: for a
1: I have,
2: concert?
1: Maybe once. Maybe once for a concert.
2: Yeah, especially because so many, especially bigger artists, like they will release high quality footage of their concerts that you can find online, which is so much better than your cell phone version. So
1: and it sounds like ass normally.
2: Yeah, it's
1: like
2: all crackling.
1: Phones distorted.
2: Now, Sam does also do concert photography.
1: He does.
2: He's very good at it.
1: He's great at it.
2: But you're right. Those video clips on your phone, I don't really take them anymore. I just kind of enjoy the show.
1: But then I was thinking recently about videos in general, Beckler. How many videos have you realistically gone back and watched that you've taken on your phone? Like, my phone is full of all kinds of videos, and I always take it, and it's like a pretty sunset or something like that. And I'm like, percentage-wise, the number of them I ever go and look at is pretty low. Like, think about it. Go through your phone and tell me how many times you go back and watch a video.
2: So, I think it's different when you have kids.
1: I was going to say, with kids, maybe
2: because,
1: a bit different.
2: Well, first of all, I go through my phone once a week, because I save ideas in there and stuff for the show, and I'll delete anything that isn't going to be useful. So that includes videos that I've taken that I'm not going to use. So every video on my phone is there for a reason.
1: Interesting.
2: And I like going back and seeing, you know, the videos of my kids when they were younger.
1: I was going to say newborn kids, maybe that's the one.
2: Well, and the boys love going back and looking at all these videos too, right? So, like, they'll go through my phone and, like, they love all the old videos from years ago and stuff. So yeah, I would say every video on my phone is there for a reason.
1: Interesting.
2: It's funny or it's cute or.
1: And for your kids going back, I understand. But you personally, do you go back and you often watch
2: sometimes
1: videos?
2: Trip down memory lane.
1: Very nice.
2: They're hard to watch though as the boys get older. Like to watch them when they were young and you realize how fast time is going by.
1: Right. Yeah.
2: It's like, man, that feels like just the other day and look how much they've grown. And then I get sad. So
1: My phone has quite a large amount of memory. And so I'm not really adamant in going back and deleting videos often. And I'd say that of the videos on my phone, maybe 3% I ever go back on.
2: Really?
1: If that. And even then, like there isn't any video that I can recall right now that I want to go back and just watch for fun right now because I don't know. I'm like, there's new memories coming. I don't know what.
2: Nothing from trips? Nothing from.
1: Not really. No. Like the odd photo I might go back on of a ski trip or something, but even then, very rarely. I'm not a sentimental person, though. And I know some people are, and they
2: really
1: want that.
2: But maybe with the kids, it's different.
1: Yeah.
2: Anything that like I've put any work into or that I thought was a really good video is posted on my Instagram and TikTok.
1: Yeah.
2: So those videos live forever there.
1: That's it.
2: Yeah. But
1: the other ones just, I don't know. Like I have so many videos of the same mountain views or the same, because every time I love them in person, but what do I need to go back and look at them for?
2: You're right.
1: You know what I mean?
2: Yeah, like this is amazing. I should get a shot of this. And then
1: I'm like, I got a million of those.
2: Well,
1: or sunsets.
2: Again,
1: I've got amazing sunsets from my parents' cabin and stuff over and over every year. And I'm like, I don't need this again. I'll go see it next year in person.
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0: Shauna's Evenings with Beckler and Shauna.
1: Do you remember any of the childhood games you made up as kids? So I was kind of inspired by this because there were some kids in the pool the other day playing mermaids. The game is very simple. You just pretend you're mermaids. That's it.
2: That's it, hey?
1: I heard the one guy call over. He's like, we're playing mermaids. And then the girl was like, okay. And then they just were in the pool pretending they were mermaids, and that's it. And there were all kinds of games like this where you declared a name, but really it's just doing something that dumb.
2: Can you win mermaids? Or
1: you can't really win mermaids. Nope. I mean, you can be the best mermaid.
2: I suppose.
1: That's it. You just know in your mind you were the best mermaid, but that's it. But
2: don't get caught by whalers, I guess, is
1: that's
2: how you
1: exactly
2: win.
1: It. Mermaids. Yep. But as kids, it's funny, back then, you know, especially we always talk about this now where kids aren't allowed to be bored anymore. Well, back then I remember just making up stupid games because you're just bored. You find something and you're like, let's make a game with this.
2: And some of the best times we had were making up those games.
1: Yes.
2: I remember they were very specific to our environments. Like, we loved baseball growing up, but my backyard wasn't big enough to like play a baseball game.
1: Right.
2: So we made up a game called Bunt Ball where you could only bunt. And if you bunted it into the flower bed, then you're probably going to be safe because,
1: there you go.
2: But that was fun. We played hours and hours of that.
1: Yep. We played lobster toss. When I was at the cabin we'd go to every year up in Thunder Bay, they had a wall that didn't go all the way to the top. And we found this plastic lobster. And the goal was to get it over the wall and onto the other person and try and hit them. So you had to close your eyes and hope you didn't get dinged by a lobster. That game didn't end well, though, because the one time we did toss it over and it hit a picture frame and smashed it all over the bed.
2: Oh, no.
1: And my aunt was not happy about lobster toss.
2: She's like, that's it.
1: Yep. Lobster was.

0: And my aunt was not happy about lobster toss.
1: She's like, that's it.
0: Yep. Lobster was confiscated. No more lobster toss.
2: Taking out lobster.
0: Man, did we play that game for years and years.
1: Our version of that was Magic Berries, where you would sit with your legs apart across from another fella and throw a tennis ball back and forth.
0: Mm-hmm. That's a bit of a jackass game, that one.
1: Yeah, that's boredom.
0: Spooky hide and seek was the other one. It's just hide and seek, but pitch black, right? And so we'd go to the scariest parts of the basement, and you'd have to hide and seek in there, and you couldn't turn on the lights. So then you just run into things. That was before, and you couldn't use flashlights or phones. Like, you had to feel around and find people that way. It was terrifying.
1: Really dark, hey?
0: Yeah.
1: Do you ever play Open Seek?
0: No.
1: Open Seek is fun.
0: Where your eyes are open?
1: Well, it's hide and seek in a big open area, but you're not really allowed to hide. You have to kind of blend in with your surroundings.
0: That's just stupid.
1: It's more fun than you would think. Look out into the streetscape right now, Sean, and imagine I was just standing somewhere out there and you had to try to spot me.
0: Okay.
1: That's Open Seek.
0: That's Where's Waldo?
1: Basically, it's Where's Waldo.
0: Where's Beckler?
1: We had another game where we would drag the trampoline under this tree in our backyard. Oh, and it was teams of two.
0: Mm-hmm.
1: And one guy would go up and try to hang from the branch for 10 seconds.
0: Yes.
1: While everybody else tried to, like, beat him down.
0: Oh, that's fun.
1: So that was a fun one.
0: That's good.
1: Mm-hmm.
0: The other one was Bob Stairs, which I know everybody's played before. But Bob Stairs was, we had this perfectly curved staircase. And that's when we'd go in the laundry basket.
1: Oh, yes.
0: And your friends would throw you down on the stairs.
1: My brother had to go to the hospital playing that game.
0: Yeah, that's
1: he rang his head
0: one.
1: Off one of the spindles on the railing.
0: For me, we had this stupid front hall table right at the base of the stairs that always was dangerous because you'd run right into it. Eventually broke the table. That game was then done as well. I was confiscated. We couldn't play Bob Stairs anymore.
1: It was Kevin McAllister who slid out his front door, was he? Wasn't it in one of the Home Alones? You were Kevin McAllistering it.
0: I was McAllistering.
1: Yeah.
0: I should have called it that, but Bob Stairs. I thought it was a pretty clever name as a kid, but...
1: It always bothered me that the front door didn't line up with the stairs, and you can't turn on an old school toboggan, so I was like, how did he get out the front door?
0: Well, that was what I was always trying to figure out in the laundry basket, how to avoid the table, but it's right there. You can't really steer with it.
1: Nope.
0: If you tried that, didn't end well either. Okay, well, these are all good games.
1: My friend grew up in a town of 40 people.
0: Yeah.
1: Her graduating class was two. Two people. And she said they had a game growing up called Bonk Heads, where they would just run at each other from opposite sides of the room and bonk heads. That is the level of boredom that was occurring in small town Saskatchewan
0: in the early 90s.
1: This
0: is why we do a lot more research on concussions. That's solely because of Bonk Heads.
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0: evenings with Beckler and Shauna.
1: We were chatting with our producer Manning yesterday, and he—I don't remember if he said he owned one or he saw—he was wearing a shirt with camo just on the back. The front was like a solid color, and the back was camo.
2: Oh yeah.
1: And he's like, I don't know why. Like, what situation this is going to be good in? Like, just turn around and blend in?
2: Yeah, that's funny. Well, it's okay. I mean, maybe one side you want to be camo, and the other you're not. It's fine.
1: But he said, I don't remember if he said he owned this or he saw this, but it was a purple camo shirt. And he's like, what a ludicrous concept. Purple camouflage?
2: Yeah, what scenario are you going to need to be purple camo?
1: In what environment?
2: Mm-hmm.
1: Like, maybe if you're in the place from the Lorax...
2: Oh, yes.
1: Then you could blend in.
2: Yeah. You're in a field of violets. That would be about it.
1: It's like if we ever get in a really fabulous war that's fought mostly in lavender fields,
2: mm-hmm.
1: then your purple camo is going to come in. The Matt Berry joked that that war would be fought over essential oil.
2: Okay. You're trying to attend or go incognito in a Grimace convention or perhaps a Barney convention, right? Then maybe you'd blend in a little bit more.
1: With the whole purple camo?
2: Blending into a cosmic bowling alley.
1: Okay.
2: Then maybe, you know, there's always the purple light or the back room at Spencer's. They always have that backlight room where it's very purple-esque.
1: Right.
2: Mm-hmm.
1: And you're just blending right in.
2: Go in there and go to blend into the walls.
1: Or if someone, if you're trying to hide from someone who's tripping really hard.
2: You're trying to hide from the wine moms in a grape stomping competition. Okay. That's why you need to go full
1: purple
2: camo.
0: Cruise.

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0: Beckler and Shauna on Cruise.
1: We were talking about living the island life recently, and it reminded me of a conversation I had with some friends. So they live on Vancouver Island now in Nanaimo, and they were talking about how weird it was to move there at first. And they're originally from Calgary, so they're used to, you know, going out downtown at night, that kind of thing. And they were like, there is no nightlife in Nanaimo. And they said, nobody goes out on the weekends. If you go downtown on the weekends, it is an absolute dead zone there. Places typically even close at 9 p.m., 10 p.m.
2: Really? No bars, restaurants, nothing like that?
1: They do have bars or restaurants, but they're not busy and people don't really go to them.
2: It's an older population in Nanaimo, right?
1: Yeah. So, the island as a whole is,
2: yeah,
1: but there are
2: retirees and
1: there's lots of young people too, but they say a lot of people have house parties. So if they do anything, it is going to be at somebody's house. And one of the big reasons is because there's no transit. And I never really thought of that before, but when you live on a place like that or in a smaller place, that's a problem. If you want to go out downtown and you live driving distance away, if there's no transit, you're in big trouble. They don't really have a reliable taxi system, so that's part of it as well.
2: So you just hang out with your neighbors at house parties and stuff?
1: And that's just it. But they said even that doesn't happen that often, so they really had to adjust to just like enjoying their own time and making their own party at home, just the two of them.
2: I much prefer a house party to going out myself.
1: Yeah, I like going out still. But yeah, lots of people do like house parties. But again, there's just so seldom that they were like, it was just so much quieter than they were used to in Calgary. They're lucky though because a bunch of their family wound up moving out there. So that's awesome because they now have family really close. But now they're saying

0: that's a problem as well, because the whole boundaries with family thing is an issue.
1: Okay.
0: And I was like, that's quite funny. They're like, we love having our family here, but their family are the type that will just show up at the house at all times and invite themselves in, and they have keys, and they'll just be like hanging out at their house, and they'll...
1: that's too much.
0: And I was like, okay.
1: That's too much.
0: That's tough as well. It's a fine balance, but I was just like, that's hilarious. How do you create boundaries in a scenario like that?
1: I think you got to have a chat with them. We've collectively kind of done away with the pop-in. I'm okay with. You know, I don't like a pop-in.
0: No, I don't either.
1: Give me a heads up.
0: Mm-hmm.
1: And we'll get together.
0: Yep.
1: But...
0: Just an informal pop-by?
1: Yeah.
0: I should start doing that to you. I should just come down and just pop in. Hey, I'm here. Bring my own six-pack and sit on your couch.
1: That's a trek for you.
0: What are we doing today?
1: I was just in the neighborhood. No, you weren't. You live half an hour away.
0: But yeah, I've never been in a scenario where my family lives that close where it would be tough to set that boundary. Like, I guess you'd have to kind of create a schedule, right? Be like, okay. Yeah, well, I'll see you on this day, but you can't just randomly pop in.
1: I remember when we used to go to my grandparents' house. Mm-hmm. My mom would just walk in, mm-hmm. and that's the house she grew up in. So yeah. I don't know if she felt like it was still home. But like, I think now, like, I wouldn't just go walk into my parents' house.
0: No, I wouldn't either.
1: Definitely, even if we were surprising.
0: What if they're getting freaky, you know? Like, what if there's some weird stuff going on? Your parents are
1: Same thing. I would love if my family lived closer, but I wouldn't be down with just popping in.
0: No.
1: Because, like, what if I'm nude?
0: Yeah, that's it.
1: What if I'm nude?
0: What if your parents just stop by and you're getting it, digging it, and they're like, oh, this is awkward. You have to put pants on, and or do you just pretend you're not home? You're just doing the light. Shh. We're not here.
1: Behind the couch.

0: cruise.
1: A fellow radio friend, Connor, just posted a collection that his dad has of Colbin products, Speckler. Like Coleman lanterns.
2: The camping products?
1: Camping products. He has hundreds of Coleman lanterns from every color to every year.
2: That is a era. Niche collector's item,
1: Holy
2: isn't it?
1: Holy crap.
2: He's a big Coleman guy.
1: Big Coleman guy. I always find it fascinating how people fall into these types of collections. You know what I mean? Like, how did he decide that Coleman lanterns, Coleman products, it's not just the lanterns, even like old school, Coleman anything. Like
2: cook stoves, yeah, coolers, all that.
1: He collects it all.
2: Coleman makes a trailer, like a camping trailer. I wonder if he has
1: Jesus,
2: a Coleman.
1: If he gets into those, that's a problem.
2: That's a real problem. That's an expensive thing to collect.
1: It's so weird, though. I'm just like, how did you, why? It must have started with some nostalgic old school lantern that, like, I don't know, reminded him of growing up, and he just got into lanterns, fell into that collection.
2: What,
1: like,
2: if I got another?
1: Who are you displaying that for? You know what I mean? Like, can I show you my collection of Coleman lanterns, please? I'd be like, that's a lot.
2: It sounds like it might just be for him.
1: Maybe. I guess he just loves them that much. It's weird, because I've had a couple friends who've had some very strange things that they've collected. One, taxidermied blowfish. I went to a friend's place and her dad had this collection of stuffed blowfish and they were hanging from the ceiling and he collected all kinds of stuffed blowfish.
2: Did he like catch these blowfish?
1: Nope.
2: Or did he just come across one
1: he
2: and buy it?
1: He came across them, I guess. I mean, actually, I didn't ask. I was a little bit freaked out. I'm not going to lie. I was like, if those things fall on you, I'm going to die. But just a weird collection, hey?
2: Mm-hmm.
1: My dad's secretary, when we were growing up, great lady, was obsessed with pigs. Everything on her desk, everything at her house, it was pig everything. Like, overload of everything pig.
2: Yeah, you wonder how somebody decides that, like, pigs is my thing.
1: I know. I find it strange. I mean, I enjoy collections. I think it's quite fun. But I think it gets to a certain point where it's like, maybe you should chill out on the pigs.
2: I don't think that's how collectors think.
1: No.
2: No?
1: No, she had like pig stuff on her car and everything was pig.
2: Sam from our midday show is a big collector.
1: He is a big collector.
2: He does jerseys. This is his biggest one.
1: Pokemon cards.
2: Lego, I think.
1: Yeah,
2: right?
1: He likes collecting.
2: Yeah, he's a collector.
1: It's a rare thing to find young people who collect things. I find it's a bit of an older person's game, but things like Pokemon cards and jerseys, I guess, still going strong.
2: Yeah, we don't really have I guess a lot of young people don't really have the space for it, right?
1: You think Sam will get into a pigs next?
2: Pigs?
1: Big pig guy over here.
2: I know.
1: Big pig guy.
2: My buddy says he knows a guy who collects one specific BMW.
1: Oh.
2: It's a certain BMW from a certain year, and he's got a warehouse full of them.
1: That's a rich man's game, Becker.
2: That is a rich man's game. That's like collecting Coleman RVs, isn't it?
1: That one I would love to collect, okay? I'd be cool with collecting BMWs.
2: They're older ones, though. But it's like a very specific 80s BMW that he wants.
1: Don't care. Still pretty cool.
2: You want 50 BMWs?
1: I'm a cool collector.
2: What do you do with them?
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1: Did your family do that thing when you were growing up where they would mark your height on the wall each year?
2: No.
1: No?
2: No. But with two girls, it's a little bit different, I think.
1: You weren't as concerned with how tall you were going to be?
2: No, like I know boys, it's an obsessive thing, right? For girls, yeah. Not quite as much.
1: It's still on the wall in my dad's garage where we did it every year.
2: That's fine.
1: Growing up. I should do that with my boys.
2: You should.
1: We're not too late.
2: Yeah.
1: But my brother, he does that with his family. He's got two young kids. And I told you about that crazy surgery that he had in Germany where he had like three discs replaced in his back.
2: Mm-hmm.
1: It cost him like $100,000. It was insane.
2: But it gave him a new lease on life because his back was that messed up.
1: It was so bad.
2: Incredible. Yeah.
1: And he's like, his back pain is gone.
2: That's amazing.
1: He's got some pain from like the muscle stretching.
2: Right.
1: But he was so compressed that he grew an inch.
2: Holy crap.
1: He grew a full inch, Shauna, because they measured him in the spot where they do their heights before he had the surgery. He was 6'3", and they measured him last week, and he's 6'4" now.
2: Wow.
1: He grew a full inch.
2: That's insane.
1: Yeah, that's how messed up his back was.
2: Crazy.
1: Yeah, and you can imagine how painful that would be to stretch all that out, hey?
2: God. Yeah. Also, you know how many people would pay good money to get an extra inch?
1: Well, I was thinking that same thing. Like, if you could sell an inch for $100,000,
2: yep.
1: There would be plenty of people in the world who would pay that. Wealthy people.
2: Lots.
1: Right?
2: There is, like
1: give me some five of them, $500,000, right?
2: Questionable surgeries and stuff that try to make you, and people will do it to try and just grow the slightest bit, especially, again, guys.
1: Those, like, leg lengthening surgeries and stuff sound awful. Just horrible.
2: Sounds
1: I don't
2: terrible.
1: Know why you would do that.
2: Nope.
1: But
2: wow.
1: Yeah, full inch from this surgery. So.
2: Man. Well, good for him. I'm just so excited that he's feeling so much better.
1: Yeah.
2: That's nuts. Especially after $100,000. You hope so.
1: We were always fairly close in height, me and him.
2: And now he's taller?
1: Now he's like quite obviously taller than me. So I am now the older but smaller brother.
2: They're like, sure. So how much is that surgery again? Cruise FM.

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1: Mission Control, we're locked in and ready to go. 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That's the first time that's ever happened to me. I swear. We're 95.7 Cruise FM.

0: 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Attention, Edmonton. 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We're tearing into the Oilers, breaking down the Elks, and discussing everything in between.
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0: At home to 0-7 Ottawa, the Edmonton Elks are in Montreal tomorrow. 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
5: We have a quiet start to your Friday morning commute with no stalls and collisions. Crews are wrapping up some overnight road work on the Yellowhead eastbound near Beverly Bridge, so stay to the right. And we have barricades up around construction in the eastbound lanes between 170th and 163rd Street, so stay right. FanDuel is now live in Thrillberta. 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
13: I love you guys.
14: Careful. That takes off.

0: a Friday morning. What's up, Nasties? Oh, very excited to be here. I got to ask TSN to change Friday Night Football. Hey, or I just go work for DAZN because they're going to have Saturday Night Football.
1: Yeah, that would be that.
0: Maybe that's the plan.
1: Okay, yeah.
0: Maybe that's the plan. Got to do it for EST. Simple as that.
1: Yeah, I mean,
0: probably not. I'm not saying that. I'm just saying it would make it easier.
1: Yeah,
0: don't
1: get too used to this Friday stuff.
2: No, that's true. This is like a very rare.
1: Yeah.
2: This is a very rare Friday appearance, and it's only because I took Friday Night Football off because we're going camping on Sunday morning.
1: Yeah.
2: So
1: and you'll be gone next week as well.
2: Monday, Tuesday, Wednesday, we're camping. Yeah.
1: You're back.
2: I'm coming back Thursday,
1: and you're gone.
2: Then I'm flying straight to Winnipeg. Yeah. Anyway. Let's not waste this Friday. I'm very excited to be here on Friday.
1: What a Friday show we have.
2: It's a crazy Friday show. You'll never believe the show that we've got for you on a Friday. Dex texts in and says, Dusty's in on a Friday? You don't say.
1: Text me right there.
2: I got to tell you, this is a bit that just doesn't get old. It just doesn't, and it never will. It never will. All right, 7802. I'll say this. The inbox is busy this morning. Very early. The inbox has been moving since 5:28 this morning, where Andrea from Calgary got in and said 3rd and 1 from the gun and then handing it off to run up the middle. Didn't result in the first down. You don't say.
1: Let's not talk about last night's game. Hey,
2: it was a fantasy killer unless you had Coxie.
1: God.
2: Unless you had Coxie or the Calgary defense.
1: Hicks.
2: Actually.
1: I had a chance to get Hicks. Didn't take him.
2: My fireball bowl with the guys at TSN. Started Sam Hicks. Started Calgary defense. I got like 36 points from those two last night.
1: That's not bad.
2: But, yeah, the game overall was slightly sloppy, I'd say. Chad Kelly, 4 interceptions, gives no Fs where he throws that ball.
1: Yeah.
2: It's his second 4 interception game of the season. In fact, is this his second 4 interception game against Calgary?
1: Yeah.
2: Yeah.
1: Yeah. And before that, he was on that VA run of like no interceptions, right? Like
2: yeah.
1: He hadn't thrown. And then you got the other quarterback last night, too. I just like.
2: VA, no touchdowns.
1: What a.
2: And I think Chad Kelly finished with 349 yards. Was his over under not set at 349.5, or am I wrong on that? I think he might have missed it by half a yard, but somebody might know. 780-218-9999.
1: Speaking of over under, 63.
2: Yeah, we move it down to 63 on the. Now, it wouldn't work. VA didn't get the touchdowns
1: But I mean, everything last
2: year
1: was just such a.
2: It was
1: just,
2: it was a pretty entertaining game to watch because there's a ton of stuff happening, but it was just sort of sloppy and not a great fantasy night. Like DeJean Brissett, did you start Brissett?
1: Absolutely.
2: I started Brissett as well. 0 points. One target. What is this?
1: But from an Elks point of view as well, big L for the Stampeders.
2: Yeah,
1: big. Against an East.
2: Great result for the Double E.
1: Yeah.
2: Great result for the Double E or the Eds. As we like to call him after Ed Hervey was on the show. Somebody did text in the Ed Hervey ED logo.
1: Yes.
2: If people want to throw that on a
1: highly
2: throw that on a shirt. Nielsen Show is brought to you by Weese Johnson.
3: Weese Johnson. Whoa, whoa, whoa.
2: Did you have DeJean Brissett in fantasy last night? And he finished with 1 target and 0 points. And then you got so mad you went downstairs. Furnaces are always downstairs, right? There's never like an upstairs furnace, I don't think.
1: Maybe something.
2: I bet you there is.
1: Yeah.
2: I think you probably put a furnace wherever, I guess.
1: Discussion piece in your living room?
2: Yeah. Get the new train.
1: Right in the middle.
2: Right in the middle of the living room.
1: Oh, excuse me. This is my Weese Johnson furnace. Oh,
2: is that a fireplace? Nope.
1: Yeah.
2: That's my furnace. It's a new train furnace from Weese Johnson. 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They are Canadian. They are family owned. Klima's Lid says he won on Chad Kelly's passing yards. It was 341.5, not 349.5 with our title sponsor of the EST over at Play Alberta. The total in this game before kickoff was sitting at 69. And it was at 67.5. Then it was at 68.5. It was sitting at 69. And I sat there, I'm like, from a betting perspective, I have to take the under on the 69.
0: I just had to.
1: Yeah.
0: And then it cashed somewhat comfortably, I guess, a little bit comfortably. Because you just, I mean, that has to be the highest professional football total ever. And I mean, to think in a game that you would have had to have 70 points to hit the over. I was like, you know what? It was right before kickoff. I had a free bet, and I was just like, you know what? I'm going to throw this free bet on this under. A little
1: bit of salvaging for yourself.
0: Yeah, it worked out. That worked out.
1: Claim his lid in the nasty chat. My furnace picked off Chad Kelly last night.
0: Oh, claim his lid. Tying in the title sponsor of the show.
1: That's a good, yeah.
0: With a CFL joke.
1: You texted in Paris Julie's inbox. Make it
0: official. Oh, he didn't text it in.
1: Nice.
0: You got to text that in. All right, 780-218-9999. We got a few things to discuss. We'll lay the show out for you in a second. Got to start with a stunner. Draft results are in. Yeah. And
1: what's your number again? 17? Or what's the...
3: What? The
1: Your family number?
3: 17.
0: So you didn't get that. Yeah.
3: Didn't even get that.
1: Yeah.
3: One of the most embarrassing numbers of all time.
0: But you get 13%?
3: Yeah, it's 13-something%.
0: All right, first of all, let's do this. Akonj for Reed Wilkins.
1: Yeah.
0: Picking up first standalone victory of his DST draft career. Yeah.
3: Who saw that coming?
0: Okay, and then we were expecting Benny to be relegated after you saw the early voting results. But then Iwanek sends out the text yesterday, and you know, beyond, I think we should maybe ask for a bit of a recount, just to double check. I know he won't like that, but...
1: Yeah, I'll take...
0: Lieutenant Eric gets relegated by 0.1%. As Quinn said before the draft on Wednesday, that you need 18.1% to avoid relegation, and you were at 18% on the nose, and you missed it by 0.1%.
1: Yeah.
0: Your thoughts. What's your reaction to this?
1: Yeah, well, I'm crushed.
0: crushed.
1: It's really too bad that I won't have to take the time to prepare for subject matter and a topic that I really don't know too much about. And I love the next draft. It's going to be like favorite all-time Saskatchewan Rough Rider player. And I'll be honest.
0: Best bars to go sit at the wood and have a drink.
1: I just know the next draft is going to be something great. I'm going to be missing it. But no, it's been a long run. Now you mentioned the scoring system here, and it's a little...
0: Well, I'll take this bullet with the commish.
1: I never really thought about it, though. I didn't really think of it until...
0: It makes no sense to say that the cutoff is 18.1%. Right? Why are you at 18.1? 18% is not good enough? Like, to me, it should have always been, if you get through the 17%, you get to 18%, you're safe. Benny, does that not make more sense?
3: No, it makes total sense.
0: She's not going to change it now.
1: No.
0: But it always felt weird that if you got 18%, you're out, but 18.1%, you're still in.
3: I think we're fine for that for now, but let's maybe make that change.
1: Yeah, moving forward. But I'm cool. I take the L. I think it's like when you get to a finish line, too, like once the nose touches, right? Like horse racing, you don't have to be like past it.
0: You know, once you get to 18, you should be good.
1: Yeah.
3: I also think there's a theory here, too, is that like the people on the show maybe dictate the viewership's take as well, because I mean, LT and I really pumped up Reed's tires. Because he made some fantastic picks.
1: Had we not done that,
3: maybe we're both in this.
0: He might not have been relegated if you guys weren't so praising of Reed's picks.
3: I mean, they were fantastic picks.
1: They were great picks.
3: Fantastic.
1: The smart guy.
3: I just think he should be underneath. He knows his movies.
1: Yeah, he
3: really does.
1: He's a film buff. Yeah. Him and Zip and Zap and all those people.
0: It should be under 18%.
1: I mean, you're right, but I mean, I'll.
0: It just makes no sense.
1: I'm a big boy. I'll take the L.
0: Look, I think I'm more rattled than you're rattled, because I've never done a draft without you sitting in one of those chairs, and it's scaring me.
3: Is this the Reed Wilkins show takeover on the draft?
1: Well, it is now, I guess.
0: Now I'm going to be the underdog. You're going to have Reed, Coob, and Benny. That is the Reed Wilkins show.
1: Yep.
0: Or Reed and Jay. That's the Reed Wilkins show versus poor little me. Repping for the Nielsen show.
1: Well, but now look at this

0: threshold beforehand. So fix it going forward and moving on. Well, I never questioned it. I always thought it was weird, but I never questioned it because I never thought it would come down to 18% or 18.1%.
1: Yeah, I've been in this situation before and we never really, didn't really dawn on us, I guess. But
0: Troll says, let's be real. It was the Coronation Street picks. Like LTE said, the 65 plus don't vote online.
1: That probably did get me in the end.
0: Jordan texted in earlier today and said, hashtag justice for Coronation Street.
1: It's a violent program.
0: So that was yesterday.
1: I mean, all the drafts I've won, nobody remembers them, right?
0: But this I don't one remember half remember. The drafts well, I've won either.
1: But that's what I'm saying. Like, there's no...
0: You're right, this one you will remember.
1: We need something. I mean, hot takes, you get the mitt. And I'm damn proud to have the mitt. Like,
0: actually,
1: we have nothing in the draft. No belt, no bull of a watch, a suit.
0: That might be changing. I was looking
1: now
0: last...
1: Now it's changing?
0: I know. I was looking last night. I was looking last night at, like... You know wrestling belts?
1: Yeah.
0: With the big thing in the middle?
1: Yeah.
0: So I was looking at wrestling belts, but then I also found it's like a wrestling belt middle piece, but then it's got the chain.
1: Oh, yeah, yeah.
0: And you wear the chain with like the wrestling belt championship thing.
1: Like if it was something
0: it's like $170, but it'd be
1: money.
0: Custom made. It would, and then I'll send a note to HR Daddy for approval, but I do think we need something for the champion of the draft.
1: We need something. We need to keep track of like wins and where just so that there's something
0: a better system.
1: There's something to be proud of.
2: Leaderboard.
1: Yeah, something like that.
0: It would be nice if we could go back to all of the Nielsen Show drafts in one place and just see who won all.
1: Yeah,
0: of them.
1: Retro.
0: Now there might be a way because that draft had its own account.
1: Yes.
0: And then the new ones would all be. You'd have to go through every single. Draft to track it down.
1: Yeah.
0: And
1: well, I have nothing but time now.
0: It's just going to be so strange sitting down over there and looking at Coob, Glue Guy, and Reed. I can't get my head wrapped around it.
1: Well, again, we'll get you a little earpiece, and I can be in the like. Yeah. I think this has got legs, baby.
0: Well, I mean, multiple times during Reed's pick, he says, "My friend Jay told me to take this."
1: Well,
0: so
1: very smart though, Reed. Yeah.
2: Very smart.
1: Very, very smart. Very outstanding smart. Picks. Yeah.
2: He really didn't need help.
0: Look at this one. Josh.
1: But he did. And he did. I don't know.
0: Josh from Rosalind, which has got to be like a really small little hamlet somewhere. Or is that a neighborhood in town?
1: That's
0: Rosalind. What's Rosalind? Josh from Rosalind texts in and says, I feel awful. I listened to the whole draft, had every intention of voting, and I cost Lieutenant Eric his chance to gain that 0.1% by not casting a vote.
1: Oh, no. A spoiled ballot. He is 30 kilometers southeast of Camrose. That's where Rosalind is.
0: Okay. All right.
1: No, I am. It will suck not having to go through the unnecessary prep time. And then when the draft is on, kicking back, relaxing, and watching without the added stress.
2: Right.
0: And you can be real chirpy, too.
1: Well, who's...
0: You know, like some other people like
2: hashtag
0: to try
2: it.
1: Maybe I'll buy a seat. Maybe I'll get a flex pack of sorts. And we can, you and I will sit in the peanut gallery and...
2: Yeah.
1: Because then we can do whatever we want.
2: Whatever
1: we
2: want.
1: The commish, we can chirp them.
2: Do whatever.
1: Now, like, we're off.
2: Off the hook.
1: We don't need to be in our best behavior.
2: Who's the real vote for LTE now? We find, like, Jay's...
0: You know what? I would say this. Awanik should bring you in as an analyst.
1: Oh.
0: Pre and post draft. You're like a retired draftee who's out, who gets that time to come on the panel.
2: Oh, yeah,
1: Like, I'll get a big Jake Allen ring to wear, too, for one of my prior victories.
0: Jake Allen in the playoffs, Nasty Kenny texts in and says, Lieutenant Eric this morning, if only Coop had actually died.
1: Well, he did.
0: I feel for Rosalind Josh because I've been there. My dad was running for school board council. Do you know this? I think I told you this story. He was on the school board in Cranbrook for a number of years and was actually like the main guy, the chairman of the school board. And he was running again. And he told me, he's like, hey, I need you to come back from Lethbridge, gather up some of your buddies and go cast a vote for me for the school board. I was 20.
1: Bussing him in.
0: I'm like, I'm not coming all the way home to vote for you on school board. You're the chairman. There's no way that you're not getting in again. I still feel bad about this to this day. So they do the vote. Everybody votes on it. He ends up missing out on getting on the board again by 7 votes. And he goes, I told you, if you would have come home and got some of your friends... And he still cherishes me on that to this day. And I feel bad. I should have come home. So if you think you're going to go vote, if you think your vote's going to have an impact, Just

0: realize that it does. So he was off for a term, and then he ran again and got back in and was chairman again. But yeah, he's still, that was 24 years ago. He won't let that go.
1: I do like him bussing the votes in. Like,
0: yeah, I mean, that's
1: by the carload.
0: Like, you know, just get me and the boys a limo bus, and we'll come in and vote for you. Yeah. Won't remember a thing, but we'll vote for you.
2: And then we'll go back to Lethbridge.
1: Colin the Amishman says, Chad Kelly was sending Benny and LTE ideas to avoid relegation, but they never made it to them. More well, Chad Kelly getting
0: I got a lot of, yeah, a lot of time for funny Chad Kelly interception text today. Yeah. Who had that as a path to a possible victory today for text of the day? That's interesting. All right, Nielsen Show, 6 o'clock hour, brought to you by Ewell.

0: 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Tap water text in. It says, did LTE just put out a hit on Josh from Rosalind by saying his location live on the air?
1: Close to, yeah. I'm
0: sure I would say if you know Josh from Rosalind, go give him a good slap across the face.
1: I'm sure if you go to Rosalind, he wouldn't be hard to find.
0: Yeah. Hi, is Josh here? Oh, yeah, that's
1: knock
0: his house
1: on all
0: over
1: five
0: there.
1: Doors and you will find him eventually.
0: Last call says, who got Goose from Top Gun in the draft? I did in the third round.
1: I was also going to take Maverick in the who should have died.
0: Oh, Maverick definitely been, like, should, have died.
1: Should have died.
0: When he was going like 10, Mach 10?
1: Lots of
0: Yeah, he totally should have died, yeah.
1: But I stand by Super Dave Osborne.
0: Jordan text, I also liked your Vince McMahon pick.
1: Well, that was a rushed one.
0: I know, but that was a good like fallback plan. Jordan texts in and says, Dusty, you didn't vote for your dad? No wonder he sold you a lemon car. Dude, that is true. My first Ford Explorer was like a mess right away. Yeah, so I guess we're even. All right, let's give you your morning announcements today. Morning announcements today brought to you by the Rundle Park Short Course with affordable rates for junior, senior.

0: It's the walkable par 58 course, stress-free with a great family-friendly atmosphere, perfect for all skill levels, but ideal for shorter hitters and those who are just learning the game. 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That's on Instagram at Rundle Park SC. I know people were asking about the Nasty Bash song for the year. So I sat down last night, got in the old laboratory, the lyric laboratory, and I finished two songs last night.
1: Oh, geez.
0: So the Nasty Bash song for 2025 has been sent off to production. And then I also realized that I was about 20 minutes away from finishing up that song I was talking about a month ago, which is the like summary of Stan Bowman's first 2 years here. And when I did that one, and it's a banger, you're going to absolutely love it. I was like, well, you know, I had good free agency, but maybe we shouldn't play a song about him sucking for 2 years. But then I realized it's part of the story, right? It's part of the story.
1: The Ballad of Stanley Bowman.
0: It's the first 2 years. You have to be held accountable for that.
1: Yeah.
0: And then maybe in 2 years, there's a great song written about Stan Bowman. But the bottom line is the first 2 years were pretty much subpar. So I've got a song coming about that as well. Both of them should be ready. Like mid to just past the midway point of the month. So that's yeah, exciting.
1: Keep adding on to it and make it like 10 minutes.
0: Well, you
1: like
0: could actually, the there's enough Fitzgerald. Walking around here that if he all of a sudden does like win a Stanley Cup, I could continue to add on to it. So we got two new songs coming in the next couple of weeks, which I hope you're very excited for. I think both of them are very catchy. One of them I would say is a karaoke banger. I know for sure it was sang when we were in Mexico at the karaoke bar, and it's one that everybody likes to jump in on. Benny, how was the golf tournament yesterday?
2: Oh, it was awesome.
0: You, Matty Iwanek,
2: Bruce Simpson and his daughter, Erin. Oh, yeah, awesome. It was awesome. It was, I mean, Blackhawk is a ridiculous course. The best course I've ever played on, not even close.
1: Stayed for the supper too.
2: I did stay.
0: I
2: stayed for the prime rib supper. Incredible.
1: Yeah.
2: Prime rib was incredible there. They also had chocolate cake after. It was awesome. That was also
0: chocolate cake after a prime rib supper?
2: I mean, come on.
0: Does that make up for the previous day in your life?
2: Like a good bounce back, that's for sure.
0: Prime rib supper, chocolate cake.
1: What were the accompaniments? A little potato, a little veg?
2: They had everything. Yeah. They had everything. Didn't eat any of the, you know, prime rib, some buns.
0: You just had a slab of meat.
2: That's a mac and cheese. Their mac and cheese was awesome.
0: Mac and cheese with a prime rib supper?
2: Yeah. Woo-hoo. Yeah. Yeah, it was that good. The course was incredible. Yeah, again, a huge thank you to Bruce Simpson and his family. We had a fantastic time. I think we golfed for like 4.5 hours.
0: That's not bad
2: for 18. Yeah, well, it wasn't bad at all.
0: That's pretty reasonable for a tournament.
2: Yeah, and it was awesome. It was a lot of fun.
0: What'd you guys shoot?
2: We shot as a team 1 under. I golfed decent. Matt was pretty good, and Bruce was solid. Bruce's daughter is her first time golfing, so she was learning golf for the first time, and I mean, imagine what she can say. I only golf Blackhawk.
0: That's the only course I ever played.
2: Really good contact hitter for first time playing. Really good.
0: So, really?
2: But
0: who was the star of the team?
2: Matty, for sure.
0: Really?
2: Oh yeah.
0: So you guys shot? Oh, did you shoot under par?
2: Yeah. We shot 1 under.
0: Okay.
3: So he's gonna be feeling good.
2: He'll be feeling good. He had a brief like 2 to 3.
0: Matty Vince McMahon up the stairs today.
2: Up the stairs. Yeah. He had a brief 2 to 3 hole hiatus where he just like wasn't himself, but then he got back on track. I had a 320-yard drive. That was pretty
0: what?
2: Sweet.
0: Please, come on. I didn't know Bryson was producing a show.
2: No. Before I say it, but like, it was crazy elevation on the shot. Like, we were on like the edge of a mountain.
0: That changes things a little bit.
2: Yes. I almost won longest drive on it. I almost did. There was a guy about 10 yards ahead of me or 20 yards ahead
0: of me. You know what? Here's the best part. Bruce or Iwanek can confirm this.
2: Exactly.
0: Right? It's not like it's just, an old wives tale.
2: No. It happened to be, I was in the perfect spot and got a hold of it. So, it was an awesome time. I can't say that I will ever golf Blackhawk again because it is a damn hard course to get on. But if I do, I'll be very lucky. It is a fantastic course, and it was a great time yesterday.
0: All right. Well, I'm glad you guys had a good time. You were watching Slow Pitch last night.
1: Yeah.
0: Was it a big dub?
1: Yes, big dub.

0: for the Wife's team. Big good dub win for me as well. Big L for the Mosquitoes, though, who were decent at the beginning of the night, but once the sun kind of went...
1: The Mosquitoes took the L, or you took the L because of the Mosquitoes?
0: I took the L because of the Mosquitoes. Yeah, I mean, they sucks. Provided an L there. But no, a great night out at the Diamond, and yeah.
1: Big Red Oil texts in and says, not sure you guys can get pictures, but my wife makes custom 3D printed championship belts and hype chains, plus a few other things. 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I used to see that photo.
0: Yes.
1: We're going to need one of those.
0: Not bad.
1: That's going to be the championship belt.
0: It looks good quality. Hey? 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
0: We don't have like a draft logo yet, an EST draft, like official kind of...
1: No, we don't, but Tube Shocks, if you're watching or listening this morning...
0: You should probably get one.
1: EST draft logo. That's all. Well, do we have an EST? No, I don't think we do. And if we do, he'll send it to us. But yeah, email me, Dustin@EdmontonSportsTalk.com. Let's make that happen and get one of those nice EST colors and stuff. That could be pretty good. Library Pat ticks in and says, Awanek's bionic shoulder has turned him into a golf master. You don't say.
0: Oh, yeah, that's right, too. The wing.
1: All right, keep your you don't say text coming in, your Chad Kelly INT jokes coming in. We got off-season, one off-season coming up next. And we're going to crack some packs for Wayne Sports Cards. That's all on the way as well. If you're listening over on 95.7 this morning, thank you very much for being here. Tell your friends about the show. We think they'll hopefully enjoy it, just like you, unless you hate listening for some reason. You're going to get a couple minutes commercials, quick traffic update, then you're back with us. 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
6: Volume's pretty light out there and there's no issues on the go. So the only thing you have to watch out for is road work, and there's lots of it. Crews are still on the Yellowhead eastbound near the Beverly Bridge in the left lane. There's overnight road work still going on 95th Avenue eastbound between 170th and 163rd Street, so stay to the right. And there's construction on 87th Avenue between Anthony Henday and 159th. 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

0: 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So we've got that we can put on to the championship belt for drafts. Well, the guy whose wife is making that belt says, sorry, I was driving. 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That's us. .com. 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And we'll set something up there. I saw somebody over in the chat saying, like the mosquitoes, they got weird reactions. Yeah, Bob Loblaw and Lloyd says, mosquito bites are killing me this year. Very bad itch, which eventually burns, and then the red mark just gets huge. Do you have a weird reaction to mosquito bites at all, or do they just get itchy?
1: No, they just... In fact, I haven't really had any. Like, there's been a few that itch for the first, like, couple minutes.
0: And then that, so you haven't had... Oh, man.
1: You know what the key is?
0: You're lucky.
1: Human saliva. You have your own saliva. I don't know about some... I've never tried else's. No, I'm serious.
0: And so you lick your mosquito bites?
1: Yeah.
0: What if you got one on your back?
1: Well, then I would...
0: Oh, I guess, yeah, kinda, I guess you could do that. Yeah, I thought you had to have somebody else lick
1: it. I'm
0: going to
1: start jarring my spit and selling it on the black market. A spray, a topical spray. Could you imagine?
0: Benny, do you have any bad reactions to mosquito bites?
2: No, not really. Like, I mean, I think it's, I'm not very normal. Mosquitoes, I'd say, are moderately attracted to me. Trevor, it's bad. Trev and I went to Jay's place, and like my legs were like all right. Trev's, like, it looked like he got stung by bees.
0: You must be having too many bananas. Right? Bananas. If you eat bananas, it attracts them. Yeah. So the Nielsen boys, Marshall, his mosquito bites get, like, big and red. Like, massive. Like, big and blotchy. My mosquito bites, this is gross now. If you're having breakfast and stuff, my mosquito bites, like, pus.
1: Oh.
0: There's, like, a golden amber that, like, comes out of my skin. It's like a low-key Spider-Man thing. Like, it's weird.

0: It's like reverse Jurassic Park.
1: Yeah, pretty much.
0: Like you're kind of-
1: but like if I start itching them, like I'll wake up the next day and there'll be like a little yellow amber pus at the edge of the mosquito bite.
2: Have you tried shooting webs?
1: No. No, not yet. It'd be nice if I had one right here. I could try. Yeah, I can't be the only one.
0: Those Hamptons mosquitoes, man.
1: Yeah, I don't know. Somebody else has to have mosquito bites that eventually ooze out golden amber.
3: I can't be the only one.
0: You should try bottling that.
1: I should try. Yeah, that would be a good idea. I wonder how much I could charge for my mosquito bite amber.
0: It's like a new fuel, a new type of like low grade. Like,
1: yeah, you can actually run a million homes on it.
0: You can operate.
1: Yeah. Burglar's in it says the itch was worse this year. It's a consensus in my family. All right. Well, you can keep those. You can keep those coming in. La Bamba guy with a good suggestion. Whoever is the current owner of the EST Draft Championship belt has to wear it every Friday on their show. Or he says, no. Thursday's for you, Dusty, if you win. So, yeah, that's funny.
0: Well, you got to wear it on the Friday Night Football broadcast.
1: Oh, of course. Yeah, right on my shoulder. Yeah. It's a shoulder thing, right? You put it on your shoulder and you carry it around. All right, let's dive into off-season. What off-season?
4: You don't need a reason to keep people pleasing. Treason. Reason.

0: the text. He goes, it's the Midas pus. Oh, you guys are on fire today. Off-season, what off-season is brought to you by GCL Diesel. 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If you want to do business with beauties, Cam and the crew at GCL Diesel fits the bill. All right, the Koivunen deal. Yesterday had people all in a fuss.
1: As it should.
0: Ville Koivunen of the Pittsburgh Penguins signs a four-year deal, or an eight-year deal, at $4 million per. And I know many of you, I mean, like a hardcore hockey fan would be like, oh, Ville Koivunen. Okay, that's interesting. Many of you right now are probably listening to your radio or your streaming device and going, Ville who?
1: There's a lot of tweets underneath that Penguin tweet. Yeah,
0: The reaction to this was... I'd say hilarious. So he has played 47 career NHL games, has 2 goals and 14 points. He's 23 years old, put up 41 points in 34 games in the American League this year, and had 56 points in 63 games as a rookie in the American League last year. They obviously are 100% certain he's going to be like a top nine guy for the next 8 years. So they give him four. I'm very interested to see how this ages. Like, in 3 years, does he have 20 goal season and 45 points? And people are like, oh, this is a bargain.
1: Who's laughing now?
0: But Benny, your thoughts on this and the reaction online yesterday was hilarious.
2: Oh, it's so funny. And it's funny too, because like two of my best friends are Pittsburgh fans.
0: What did they say?
2: So I was with them last night. I'm like, so what's up with that? And they were both very, very high on him. Like, I heard about him probably like more than I should because I'm friends with them. They were talking to me about him like early this season. They were both saying, still, crazy risk. Like you're giving an 8-year deal to a guy that has 2 career goals in the NHL. Just ridiculous. But at the same time, though, like, yeah, like, if he turns into a top 9 guy, and let's say he just scores 10 goals a year, $4 million in a couple of years, man, like, that's really not the end of the world. Especially if he finds a role on a team and provides a role outside just scoring goals, man, like, that's, it's not
0: it
2: the
0: really
2: worst.
0: Only backfires if he's a bust.
2: Exactly. Yeah. Exactly. Yeah. Like, I'm looking like the kind of comparable deal for a guy that's in a different state of his career, but like Trent Frederick, 8-year deal at under $4 million. Yeah. Bucks. Like I think we all looked at that deal and it's still, yes, a bad deal because he's put up, you know, 4 goals and whatever it was, 6 points this year or whatever it was. But that's still, like, even if he turned into a role player, like, under $4 million for a guy, like that's not the end of the world, the cap going up. So I don't think the deal is that crazy. I don't mind it. But yeah, you're taking a big risk on someone that hasn't proved anything really in the NHL, and I mean, that's kind of just the age, that's kind of just the way the NHL is going now. It's like, if you're banking on potential, and that's what Pittsburgh's doing. Like,
0: the way the league is trending, $4 million is a fourth liner in 6 years.
2: Yes,
0: right.
2: Yes.
0: So I mean, as long if he can become a guy who gets you 15 goals a year, it's actually, you know, a pretty good bet by the Penguins. Now, we talked about it yesterday on Two Guys, and I did that with Gager. Hernan's with me on Oil Stream today. And we'll get into it with Hernan as well, but let's dive into it here in off-season. What off-season? I asked Gager this yesterday, and let's get everybody's thoughts on it. I said, would you do that? Like, so, look, many of you haven't heard of Ville Koivunen, but he was the 51st overall pick in 2021. So he was a mid to late second rounder in 2021. He's 23 years old, like we mentioned. He's only played 47 games, and he has 2 goals in the National Hockey League. Now, I know many of you are going to go, oh, well, you can't compare this guy to Ike Howard. However, Ike Howard is only a year younger, has only played 29 games in the NHL, also has 2 goals, put up a somewhat comparable season in the American Hockey League this year as well, with 50 points in 47 games. I asked Gager yesterday, would you give Ike Howard this deal? I said, I don't think Ike Howard would take it. I think Ike Howard probably views himself a little bit higher than maybe he should at this time. Now, he was the 31st overall pick in the draft, so he was only 20 picks higher, and it was only a year later. Howard wouldn't do it, but I asked Gager, I said, would you sign Howard to this exact same deal? And Gager says, no, he wouldn't. Because he's like, do you know that Ike Howard is going to be a full-time NHLer? And that's the risk that the Penguins are taking, that the other guy could be a bust. But, Rick, if I told you right now you can get Ike Howard for the next 8 years at $4 million per, are you doing it or are you going, actually, we have to see if he can play in the National Hockey League regularly?
1: We need to see if he can play in the National Hockey League. And Bay made a good point. I mean, this guy can there are certain roles that maybe he could fill. I don't know if Ike Howard's toolbox
2: that's the big thing
1: is
2: too.
1: Broad enough to say, well, if he can't do this, he could do that. Or if he can't do... Ike Howard has a specific set of skills that you would like to see flourish. If that doesn't hit, well, then where does that leave you with the players? So, I mean, it's tempting, but I think for Howard's camp, as you mentioned, he's probably looking for a little more. And from an Oilers fan or management point of view, you're looking for a little more in terms of what he brings to the table specifically, as opposed to maybe if Koivin can't do it, there could be other roles for him. Or you could, that type of thing.
2: I don't know Koivin too well, like, as the player. I don't know if he's going to turn into a PK guy or not. Like I, like you were saying, I think Howard is a Howard is pretty pure goal scorer. Yeah. Like, if he pans out in the NHL, he's a 30 goal scorer. If he doesn't figure it out in the NHL, like, he might be a guy that's like a really good Europe player. You know what I mean? Like that's the range you're kind of seeing with Ike Howard. To me, if you want to sign that deal, there's a huge if, and that if is if there's a no move on it. If there's a no move on that contract...
0: Yeah. No, you got to be able to get out of something like
2: exactly.
0: that.
2: Exactly. To me, if you can make it a modified no trade or something like that, moving off $4 million in 5 years is not the end of the world. It really is not. I also think, but at the same time, though, Pittsburgh is in a much different situation than the Oilers are. Pittsburgh's going to have cap space for a while here. There's a team that's kind of like doing this weird retool thing, kind of riding out Crosby until he retires, versus the Oilers are in a win now mode. If you're paying Ike Howard $4 million tomorrow, that's not good, because we have no clue what we're going to see from him next year. We have no clue if he's going to be a full-time NHLer on a team that's trying to win a Stanley Cup versus Pittsburgh. They can afford to pay a fourth line or $4 million because, you know, they don't have too high of expectations.
0: Howard is interesting. He's 22 years old. Here are a player, like, in his draft class, I think about 80 to 85% of the first rounders have already played more games than him in the National Hockey League. Like, he's one of the late bloomers from this draft class. He's at 29 career games so far. Brad Lambert, who they're kind of wishy-washy on in Winnipeg with what's going to happen, he's played 31 games. Maverick Lamoureux played 20 games. Philip Bystead and Philip Massar have not played any games. Nathan Gauthier has played 3 games. And Nashville draft pick Joaquin Kemmel has only played 18 games. Outside of that, everybody else in that draft class has played more games than Ike Howard so far. So, like, this is a massive year for this dude.
1: Massive.
0: If you're not a regular in the National Hockey League this year, you're going to be a 23-year-old AHLer next year. And then you're like, oh, man, is this guy going to play in the league or not? So maybe Gager had a point that you didn't want to commit to him to 8 years when you just don't know.
1: It should be clear sailing on a Mike Babcock-led team as well, right? For a guy like him, traditionally.
0: Oh, yeah. Like, I mean, that's, you're really expecting him to
1: absolutely
0: step up and
1: walk right in there and
0: have it. All right, 780-218-9999. Klima's lit over in the Nasty Chat. Pittsburgh can afford to give out this contract because they're able to trade Jari with no retention. he's partially true. All right, let's crack some packs, shall we? It's a Friday.
1: What do you got here?
0: Before we crack some packs, let's do this. 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
1: What?
0: 1-855-98-HAMMER.
1: What?
0: 1-855-98-HAMMER. Shall we crack some packs?

0: you by Wayne's Sports Cards, just north of West Edmonton Mall, right next to the Italian Center. And it's not just sports cards in there. They've got jerseys, they've got Lego, they've got comic books, they've got the magic cards. Basically, anything you need as a collector, you'll have it. When I was in at Wayne's a couple days ago, there's a guy there, and he had two big comic boxes, and he must have been buying about 50 comics. It was quite the scene.
1: They have tons of them there.
0: It was quite the scene. Yeah, it was like cool.
1: To go through, you can take a lot of time.
0: You can spend a lot of time in there digging through comics. All right, so this is the first product that comes out every new card season. And this would be your gateway drug to sports card collecting. You know, you have people text in and they're like, hey, I want to get into it with my kids. Mm-hmm. How do you get into it? Well, this is MVP. It is the most affordable of the products. After MVP, I would say Upper Deck Series 1 is the next big one because you'd be looking for the young guns. But MVP was just recently released, so we've not cracked any of this yet. It's a brand new product. Good catch, Benny. There you go, Rick.
1: New CFL as well, August 19, I do believe. Nikki gave me the date.
0: That's 12 days away.
1: Yeah. So
0: the last CFL run was beautiful. So, all right, so here we go. This is MVP. Now, there are cards. I think the big chase here is you're looking to go, there are cards numbered to 3. Oh. So that's pretty legit. Oh, I got something shiny in here. That's nice. Clayton Keller, Nick Paul, Jared McCann. Oh, that's how you start a day. Connor McDavid, let it rip.
1: Jeez.
0: Wow. Look at this bad boy right here. That's a beautiful card. I like it. What else we got?
1: Will Smith MVP stickers.
0: Oh. Okay, yeah, there are stickers. Yeah, I think you get 4 stickers per box.
1: Cool.
0: Nice, what do you get there, Benny?
2: Clutch Performers, Kale McCarr.
0: Kale McCarr, hey, that's your guy. From any, I mean, it wasn't clutch when you went for 500.
2: He scored two. Hey. He scored two.
0: Oh, did he get to you a couple?
2: Not his fault.
0: How many was he on against for?
2: Well, probably 5.
0: I was gonna say he's a minus player.
2: He's out there.
0: I got a Nuge base as well, Ryan Nugent Hopkins base. But this is a good one for many of you with young kids, and they're like, "Daddy, I want to collect hockey cards."
3: Daddy,
0: you say, "Okay, son or daughter, let's go into Wayne's," and you start with the MVP. And if they actually really love it, then you go to Upper Deck Series 1, and then yada yada yada. Before you know it, you're breaking tins of the cup, which run you a couple grand per tin. That's a nice looking card, actually. That Kale McCarr. That's
1: Ops.
0: That's beautiful. Marshall will give you $5 for it. That's deal. Marshall's. That's his offer at the house all the time. He goes, "Daddy, I'll give you $5 for this card." I'm like, "This card's worth $50. You think I'm going to sell it to you for $5? What am I, an idiot?" Well, we were in at Wayne's. We went in there and the kids. Well, I went on Wednesday to pick up Italian Center for dinner. And as I'm walking in the Italian Center, I knew the kids were like, they're good kids. They didn't want to ask if they could go to Wayne's. But as I'm walking into Italian Center, I said, "You guys can go over to Wayne's if you want." "Thanks, Daddy." So they run over to Wayne's. I go in the Italian Center, take care of business, picked up a lasagna, some garlic bread. And then I walk over to Wayne's and they're all searching around and Marshall's got his eye on a bunch of different cards. And he's like, "Daddy, there's this like Joe Montana from the 80s. That was $5. He goes,
1: "$5.
0: Do you think I could get that?" I was just like, I don't know. So I told him, I said, "Listen, I'm trying to teach the kids budgets."
1: Mm-hmm.
0: So I said, "You got $15 budget. You have $15 to spend. He found 3 cards for $15 that he was pretty pumped about." So it was a lot of fun. And I bumped into a listener at Wayne's who I'd never met before. He comes up, he goes, "Hey," he's super, super nice guy. Like another one of those like pretty hardcores, but not at an event, mm-hmm. not on the nasty chat, but yeah. He knew everything that was going on. So that was a lot of fun. I also walk in there and I'm paying for these cards and the other stuff I was getting the kids. I actually got this new, I got a box. Daddy got a box. I got a box of this new NFL Topps product, Top Class, I think it's called, or something like that. Anyway, I pulled a Drake London auto out of it, which Marshall and I were pretty happy about. We were pretty excited when we pulled that.
1: He offered you $5 for it.
0: Yeah, I don't know. Did I have that card for $5?
1: He's just pissed.
0: So you don't even have $5. Why do you keep offering up $5? But I had to pay my tab from the last couple of months.
1: Ooh.
0: What have you boys been up to? My goodness.
1: What? Well, every Friday we go in and
0: I know. I was just like, when the price rang in, I was like, but then I thought, I haven't been in for like 8 Fridays in a row, so I guess it makes sense.
1: We got those big cards one day. And okay. Nikki showed me like the
0: and
1: big
0: pack. And you did NASCAR recently, she said.
1: NASCAR, yeah, that was cool. I never even
0: She goes, Eric just comes in and goes, "Put it on Dusty's tab." By the way, don't try that. Wayne and Nikki and the crew there, they know that only Eric's allowed to put stuff on the tab.
1: Yeah.
0: That's how it works. What is that one? What's that one that you had there?
1: It's a Sergei Fedorov silhouette. It's pretty neat, eh? You put it up into the...
0: Yeah, I pulled a Carey Price one of those. I think
1: those
0: that was
1: big
0: silver.
1: Ones are
0: it was
1: cool. Good as a break. Having big cards is kind of
0: you like that. Yeah, that's your thing. All right, 780-218-9999. 780-218-9999. Rip City Step says, picked up a few comic books and European football cards last Friday from Wayne's. Great people there. Well, and since they moved to the new location, they've managed to expand a lot of the, like their NFL selection now is probably, I'll say probably 6 or 7 times bigger than what it was at the old store.
1: It's a way better browsing experience when you're in there now.
0: Yeah, I know. It's a lot of fun. I did not see Jake Wallman in there, though, getting his Pokemon cards.
1: Well, you could probably battle him if you... they have those open
0: tables. Would you like to battle me
1: in
0: Pokemon? Never played Pokemon in my life. Did play Monopoly Deal last night again.
1: Oh, boy.
0: And you guys will not believe this. So I got the 2 blue properties, like the expensive properties, and I hit... all 3 of my family members with a double rent card. So they each had to pay me $16 million in rent.
1: Oh.
0: And I basically got all of Muzz's properties. And I had a bunch of money. So you have to get 3 complete sets to win the game. I had 2 complete sets. And then I had 3 other sets that were 1 card away from winning. And we went around 3 more times. And I still couldn't finish the deal. And then Marshall came out of nowhere, got a card to steal a set, stole a set, and won the game. And I was left shocked. I'm 0-18 now. I cannot win it. That was the closest I've ever been, and I let it slip away. I'm a loser.
1: Just not good at that type of stuff. It's your brain doesn't. You just can't figure it. Huh?
0: I can't
1: Marshall,
0: get my head
1: well, it's a breeze. He should get looking into getting into some. Should be like a slumlord or something.
0: Well, at one point, Tam had 2 sets, and she was looking at me with this weird smile. And she was like not going to win because she wanted me to finally win. And I looked at her right during the game. I said, don't you give me a pity win. I said, I don't want it this way. I don't want it this way. Just win the game, damn it. And then Marshall ended up winning anyway. That's a tough one. Kostura says, what will happen first? Benny to 500 or Dusty to 1?
1: Ooh.
0: Well, Benny get 500 next time you turn on the machine. Yeah. I'm not gonna win this game forever. It's just, I don't get it. It makes me feel like I'm dumb. I don't think I am, but it makes me feel like I'm a dummy. All right, 6 o'clock hour has been brought to you by Ewell. 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All right, coming up in the 7 o'clock hour, Sean Campbell, radio voice of the Montreal Alouettes, will help us set up the Alouettes and the Elks. That is a 1 o'clock game tomorrow, so we're going to get into that. We got your playoff bird, early bird bet. We'll probably put together a parlay for the Riders and Red Blacks game tonight. Maybe a little sprinkle on something for this Elks game tomorrow as well. That's a good for the Italian Center. We've got 7 Italian Center pizzas sitting in the fridge over there, so we're going to heat those bad boys up. Not all 7 of them, obviously.
1: Okay.
0: And then Mo Egger go to Cincinnati to preview the Bengals. That is a fun and jam-packed 7 o'clock hour. 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If you're on 95.7 Cruise FM with us this morning, a couple minutes of commercials, and then you'll be right back with us. A sports update is brought to you by Chelsea LaBelle at Expedia Cruises in Northeast Edmonton. 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Smack dab in the middle of next winter. Here's the update.
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6: 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The Edmonton Elks are in Montreal tomorrow. 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
10: Still no issues for you to worry about on your commute, but it is getting busier now as you make your way through the construction zone, westbound Yellowhead on the exit ramp to go to southbound 97th Street. So the right lane is blocked there. We have new roadwork popping up northbound 91st Street just after 34th Avenue in the right lane. And construction 87th Avenue between Anthony Henday and 159th. Jumpstart helps kids across Canada access sport and play so more kids can get into the game. Learn more at jumpstart.canadiantire.ca. 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

0: and Jill, thank you very much for being here today. Rip City Step over in the Nasty Chat on YouTube this morning says, confession, I'm unironically starting to like this song. That's not what we're going for.
1: It was the original, too. But, like, that's the CFL version, right?
0: That's the big one. It's okay.
1: CanCon, baby.
0: It's okay. Rick texts in this morning. He says, serious question, gents. How the hell do you throw 4 interceptions and still win a football game? Oh, and the other quarterback throws 2 and doesn't have any touchdown passes. Yeah. I mean, that's going to probably help a little bit. I guess you could say great defensive game last night from some of those teams, but still 63 points in the game. And it was pretty sloppy offensively for the most part.
1: And a tight one.
0: It's not But yeah, it was a highly entertaining game to watch last night, that's for sure. All right, the Nielsen Show today and every day is brought to you by Weese Johnson. If you need a new furnace, there's only one place to get it, and that's with the best in the biz. WJSportsTalk.com is where you can go. 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We're going to have Sean Campbell coming up here right away. Play Alberta early bird bet of the day still to come. That's a good for the Italian Center. And then Mo Egger out of Cincinnati to preview the Bengals. He's going to join us around 7:45 today. 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All right. A big rematch. Edmonton and Montreal tomorrow. Just like we thought at the beginning of the season.
1: Yes.
0: Midway through the year, it'd be the Elks and the Alouettes battling for top spot in the power rankings around the Canadian Football League. Not expected here, but for the voice of the Montreal Alouettes, Sean, you kind of had to see this coming with Montreal, right?
2: Well, yeah, you knew they were going to be one of the stronger teams in the East. I don't know if you knew they were going to be this far ahead and kind of wrapping up the division halfway through the season. but the Bo Levi Mitchell injury, I think, had a lot to say about that. Red Blacks, even, you know, 2 preseason games against the Red Blacks, the Alouettes lost them both. And I know it's preseason and Davis Alexander played 2 series and that was it. You still saw, you're like, oh, the Red Blacks may win more than 4 games this year. Now they'll be lucky if they win 4 games. And then Toronto was such an X factor. I had no idea what Toronto was going to look like with Chad Kelly coming back after a year and a half and just, you know, being on the road for the first half of the season. So I think, you know, Toronto's actually done better than I thought. But I just didn't know what they were going to be. But now, you know, you head into the game 9 of the season, and it's, you know, people are talking about Grey Cup preview because of the first matchup that they had, top in the West versus top of the East. This is fun. This is exciting.
1: Yeah, and I guess maybe the Alouettes' biggest enemy right now could be complacency. Now that we're talking August 7th here, and you mentioned, I mean, we did our preseason. You're talking about Hamilton. Chad Kelly is always fun. The Argos could still pose a bit of a threat there in the East, but 7-1, you're looking pretty right now, but it is the beginning of August. But, you know, Jason Moss and the team, I mean, they know what to do. But talking Grey Cup right now in the East just seems kind of, it seems kind of strange with all the power that's been there and now some of those injuries. But complacency, I guess, right now could be the biggest issue, I guess, facing this team.
2: It could be. There's a big issue heading into this game against the Elks, and that's injuries on the defensive side. Their top player, Tyrese Beverett, will play, and that's their top guy. But if you're going to talk about the most important player, it goes to Beverett. But if you go number 2, 3, 4, and 5, they're all not playing. Mustafa Johnson's not playing. Jeffrey Conte-Arku not playing. Najee Murray not playing. Wesley Sutton not playing. Robert Kennedy not playing. Like, this is...
0: Wow.
2: Robert Kennedy missed all week practice. It looks like he'll play. I apologize. But he was missed all week for personal reasons. But it looks like he'll play. But, I mean, the list of injuries on defense, now you're going to have to go. So that's a bit of a concern. So maybe that's, you know, number 1 versus the Elks this week. But I flash back to a couple of years ago when the Argos were, 15-1, and they had that great season. And then you go into East Final and the Alouettes. You know, smoked them on their way to the Grey Cup in 2023. It's tough to be in top of the division and then playing the last 6 weeks of the season knowing that they mean nothing. So It is a bit of a concern, but I will tip my cap to Jason Moss. He doesn't really look at the record. He gets these guys riled up. I mean, even if you're thinking, you know, oh, it's the Red Blacks this week or what, Jason Moss walks in that room and gives you a 2-minute speech, and then next thing you know, you're ready to go. That's kind of the guy that he is. So I think it is a concern, and maybe for later on in the season, but right now they have bigger fish to fry just getting healthy.
1: And you mentioned the health there on that side of the ball. Justin Rankin, 230 from scrimmage in the prior game that these two met. Now, he has been kind of limited with the Lions and the Riders. I guess probably the Alouettes watching a lot of that game tape and learning how to shut him down, because 230 from scrimmage, 179 on the ground in that first game. I mean, that's going to be a recipe for victory for the Alouettes, and limiting those numbers, obviously.
2: Oh, yeah. And if you go back to that game, how many times did the Alouettes have hands or arms on Rankin at the line of scrimmage, in the backfield, and then he ran for 40, he ran for 50. That's what makes him so great, one of the best running backs in the game. But the missed tackling has been an issue for the Owls. It's one of the reasons why for the first 5-6 weeks they were winning one-score games, because special teams, they'd have hands or arms on the returner, couldn't bring them down. Defensively against the Elks, Rankin got a couple big runs because they couldn't bring them down. That's changed the last few weeks. Defensively, they've been able to kind of curtail that and get better at bringing players down. But, oh, yeah, Rankin is going to be tough. And the one thing that they do have is depth on the defensive side. So Jeffrey Conte, Art Kukanko, you have Mike Alway. You know, this is one of the best tacklers in the game. Like, that helps. Like, always their backup. Like, now, they play a lot of 3-4, so he's out there a lot. So there's going to be opportunities there. But, you know, if they get into that second level, we'll see what they can do. But, you know, not having Johnson in the middle, we'll see if they can stop, you know, that first level. And then the second level, next thing you know, Rankin's getting 8 yards a carry. That's going to change the way that the Elks are going to call their football game. So I've circled Rankin as 100% the big beast that they have to stop this week.
0: Sean Campbell from TSN Radio, voice of the Alouettes, joining us on the Nielsen Show here this morning. Just sticking with running backs here for a second. Travis Tice has been absolutely outstanding for the Alouettes over the last little while. He's been around the team for a little bit. I'll be honest, I took a flyer on Stevie Scott in my fantasy draft at the beginning of the year. But Tice, I had a chance to chat with him last week because I did that game. So we're doing some, you know, like production meetings before the year. I mean, it comes across as a very humble and great guy, but what he's doing on the field right now is extremely impressive. I know you've got Davis and the receivers, and we'll get to them in a second, but did you see, I know it's just a small window, but did you see even that level of dominance coming for a small stretch?
2: It's interesting because I flash back to last year in training camp and preseason. You know, he starts that first preseason game, and here am I texting the Owls. I was like, how do you say this guy's name? I've never, you know, I don't know. Like, the Beast is the Tice. Like, you know, I'm sending notes to Joey Alfieri going, help me out here. And he was actually returning kicks at that time and got a little bit of running back play in the fourth quarter in the preseason. And you come out of preseason with the Owls, with their depth, you're like, they already have their roster. You know who's going to be there. And then, you know, my partner Marco and I, we look at each other, we go, that kid's going to make the team. Like, every time he touches the ball, and he made the team, and he was a depth running back. And then Stevie Scott gets hurt. He gets opportunity last year. And then in the end, Stevie Scott is the starter at the end of the season. The idea was Scott and Tice, two American backs, both dressing, both playing. The Alouettes have other Canadians that they could put, so they could do the dual American back. But then Stevie Scott really gets hurt this year, and they just turn to Travis Tice. And I look at him, I watch the way that he plays, I'm like, this guy's built for the CFL. He's kind of short, stocky, he's hard to bring down. We call him the little bowling ball. It's hard, you know, you get your arms around him, but then it's hard to bring him down because he just always pumps those legs. Very humble. He gets it. He understands it. He's learned the game very quickly. It's very hard for American players to come to Canada and understand this game right away. He's been able to adapt very quickly. But I will tip my cap to this. I think a lot of this success that he's had over the last 3 weeks and the last month, and one of the players of the month, is Anthony Calvillo's play calling. You know, the RPO, the play action, a lot of their pass, like the run game is supposed to set up the pass game. The Owls pass game has set up the run game. And that's the way that it's gone. So I got to tip my cap to Anthony Calvillo getting Tice the ball at the right opportunities.
1: When you're talking about the weaponry, you guys have receivers, obviously Davis Alexander and at running back. I think GM Danny Machocha was gushing about the

0: picks. He's kind of come to his own on the right side. Nick Callender, a veteran. P.O. Lestage, probably going to be up for O-lineman of the year to represent this whole line. Donnie Ventrelli is probably very underrated about what he could do. And then they bring an extra O-lineman, too.
1: So yeah, they do a lot. Yeah.
0: More than anybody else, Sage Dockstader comes in, and they play six O-linemen. They have like Dubois, who's a slot back, but he's a fullback. They bring in Jacob Mason. They always have extra blockers because they trust their receivers. They go five wide, the least than anybody else. You think with all the offense, they go five wideouts less than anybody else. So they bring in the extra linemen, which helps out. But Danny's not wrong. I think, you know, I look around the league, I look at the way that the run games worked, and I look at the way that Davis Alexander never gets touched with his seven sacks on the season. And I can go back to about three of them, or even two of them, where he gives himself up. He's like, okay, I don't have anything. I'm going to just take this sack. He doesn't even get hit. And hit after the play, I can tell one time he got blindsided hit. He was rolling to his right. It came from behind. He didn't see the guy coming. Protecting Davis Alexander is essential. And making him not get hit. Like, I think he's been totally hit this season, like, six times total. Where you're like, oh, that's about it. And that goes to the offensive line. So that, you know, you talk about building a team. He needs time to pass. Offensive line. You need a run game. Offensive line. Protect the quarterback. Offensive line. It's one of the reasons why the odds are 7-1.
1: Sean, before I let you go, we can't have you on and not talk about the season that Philpott's putting together. Now, I also would like to mix Snead into the mix here, too. Those two guys, at least going into the game last week, I looked at it, they basically a 55% target share. Now, maybe that changes a little bit with Speaker healthy, and you know he's a guy that I'm sure they mixed him in a couple times last week for touchdowns. But Philpott is on pace here to have maybe the greatest receiving season ever. And I'm not going to ask if he can keep it up, because if he stays healthy, I think he can. But do you expect Snead and Philpott to continue to be so heavily targeted in this offense?
0: Yeah, like so early in the season, they kind of went through. Speaker got hurt, Hollins got hurt, Stearns has been hurt, and that depth kind of dwindled where there was just two guys. So there's only two guys to throw to.
1: Yeah.
0: And, you know, every time you threw them, they were catching the ball. So why would Davis Alexander change that? But now that everybody else is getting healthy, it's almost making them more open. Watch the Red Blacks game twice. Snead in the middle of the field and Philpott in the middle of the field made a catch, looked left and right, and there was no one around them, and they're being single covered. Davis Alexander is going to pick you apart if you do that, you know, time and time again. So it's phenomenal what they're doing. The three of them, the trio, are inseparable off the field. In Montreal, they hang out, they chill, they watch football together, they watch the tape together, they travel together, they're always together. They went to Oceaga together. Like there's nothing that they don't do together. And I think that chemistry is off the field and on the field, and it goes such a long way in professional sports. And if you're on that same page, you saw once they had a comfortable lead. And they knew that he was 5 yards away. The play call comes in. They're going to get him 1,000 yards. Yeah. These are little things that they know that they don't need to do. You know, I asked Philpott about it early in the season when he was at 600 yards in six games. He's like, oh, we don't talk about it all the time. I had him on my show this past week, and he's like, yeah, the play call came in. We knew we were doing it. You know, they knew that they were going to get the 1,000 yards. But that's just because, you know, my buddy, I'll hook up my buddy, and like there's some historic stuff happening right now. So it's fun to watch. It's a treat, and the ball goes up to Philpott or Snead. When, you know, you look at the reception rate, you know what's coming down as a first down for the most part.
1: And as always, really appreciate it. Have fun calling this one tomorrow. We'll chat again soon.
0: I'm looking forward to it. Cheers, guys.
1: There you go. That's Sean Campbell, the radio voice of the Montreal Alouettes. And you brought up the Rankin stuff. Rankin ran all over these guys. That was a weather game.
2: It was a weather game, yes. It was in the rain. It was all those things considered. But that was one of those games where you look at his total. I mean, along the ground, he did most of those. But that was early on when we were like, oh, Rankin's cooking. But that game, and against that team, I mean, it's one thing to do it maybe against some other teams in the league. But against Montreal at the time, you're kind of like sitting back and going, okay, this is for real stuff. Just quickly, though.
1: That banged up Alouette's defense.
2: Well, that's interesting.
1: I did not realize that.
2: But their offense, the way he said it, too, I mean, totally antithesis of a CFL. Phil Potts targets 84, leads the club.
1: Yeah.
2: Next behind him, Tyler Snead 72. Guess the third player in terms of targets.
1: Oh, this is fun. I should know this because I did the game last week. Is it Tice?
2: Yeah.
1: Yeah.
2: At 27.
1: Yeah, that's what I mean. Like, it's an insane
2: 84,
1: target
2: 72,
1: share.
2: 27. That's your offense.
1: Like, Davis Alexander throws to two guys.
2: Yeah.
1: And then mixes in Travis Tice a little bit. But Sean made a point. Hollins got hurt. Jarrett Stearns, who had a really nice first
2: game.
1: That's
2: true.
1: He got
2: Cole
1: hurt.
2: Speaker, all these guys are good complementaries, but like, you look around.
1: But why would you not just keep throwing it to Snead? Like, it was Ottawa last week, the game that I did, Friday Night Football. Snead was open over the middle whenever Davis Alexander wanted him.
2: Yeah, he's a sneaky great player. And all that protection as well. I mean, you do need to keep Davis Alexander healthy. It's funny, though, that his injuries haven't been necessarily contact, I guess, when you're talking about the hamstring. But, yeah, they're a different team in terms of how you kind of build the CFL offense specifically.
1: Cam texts in and says, what's Dusty doing here on a Friday? Is he not calling the game tonight? No, I am not calling the game tonight. This is my one weekend off.
2: Yes.
1: Of the whole season. And, we're going camping on Sunday.
2: Sunday. Now, you did Spider-Man the other night. You have another movie date.
1: We're going to Odyssey tonight.
2: Tonight. That's tonight.
1: Yeah, we're going to the 5 p.m.
2: The 5 p.m. That's the 5 p.m.
1: Right now, as of last night when we booked our tickets, we're the only people there.
2: Because
1: nobody goes to the 5 p.m. It's a 5 p.m. Friday. We're going to the Windermere VIP. Tab's like, we can order dinner. It'll come right to us while we watch the movie. And a chocolate cake.
2: And a chocolate cake.
1: Friday Night Football tonight will be Rod Smith with Luke Wilson. And then Luke's off next week. And I think it'll be me and 40.
2: Oh.
1: And then Luke and I will be back together, I guess, two weeks from now. Actually,
2: who's the Friday night or next
1: game
2: week?
1: Here
2: be in Winnipeg.
1: We'll be back together here on the 21st. What's that?
2: Winnipeg next week, Friday.
1: Winnipeg next Friday. Who are they playing next
2: Ottawa.
1: Friday? Ottawa. Oh, man.
2: That'd be an interesting game.
1: Interesting game.
2: What happens tonight,
1: too many Red Blacks games for my liking.
2: Yeah.
1: But the season that they've had, you know?
2: Yeah, yeah.
1: Okay, and then Edmonton the following week against Winnipeg as well.
2: Correct.
1: Yeah. Yeah, so we'll see how it goes.
2: Not enough Winnipeg games for you, though.
1: a lot of Winnipeg games. Yeah, I'm on a steady stretch of Bombers games here. All right, 780-218-9999 is where you can chime in. We have a few more of your text messages. We continue to work our way through. This is going to be a great game tomorrow, though. Okay, so it's a 1 o'clock start.
2: Yeah,
1: we'll have the Commonwealth Stadium green and gold kickoff show at noon.
2: High noon.
1: And I believe Jay is off next week and won't be there for this one. So Reed Wilkins is sliding in to do pre and post game with Maddie on Saturday.
2: Love it. I wonder what they order for food. Because don't Jay and Maddie always have a little food thing when they
1: end? Yeah, they do usually. Yeah. I came by and watched one of the road games with them, and they had a bunch of wings and pizza. So, well, that'll be interesting. All right, we got to do our Play Alberta early bird bet of the day. I've reached out to the Play Alberta team. There's a couple of teasers that should still be alive that they marked as losers yesterday. Those will be corrected for anybody who sees their account today and goes, hey, wait a second, why are those two CFL teasers already off the board and marked as losses? That will be corrected. I've pointed out to them, and they will make that change. All right, so we've got, this line's been crazy. It was at 7, then it went to 10, then it was at 8.5. Now it's back to 7. The Riders and the Red Blacks.

0: backs. Now, the reason it got all the way back down to seven, no Schaefer Baker.
1: Yeah.
0: No Emelis. Are you worried?
1: Absolutely.
0: As a writer, you are worried? Oh, yeah.
1: I've said you, these are games, the Riders love a good trap. And no, not the Riders. The team coming in that's part of the narrative of a trap game should always love those games because they always seem to let it. Jake Mayer coming back, something to prove.
0: Jake Mayer revenge game.
1: Right. They get rid of Geno Lewis. That'll probably give the room like a bit of a, you know, a prod
0: obviously
1: to the
0: he
1: side.
0: Left for a reason.
1: Yeah, so, yeah. But I mean, so like it's one of those things where, you know, Dinwiddie's trying to shake things up. Right or wrong in how you determine those moves. I know they're talking about, you know, Fields of the DC on the broadcast there over the weekend as well. Maybe that's right or wrong. But having said that, they're moves to kind of jolt and wake up a team right now that, you know, have been close but haven't been able to get it over the line. And for the Riders, yeah, they are banged up. Not banged up, though, along their lines, both defensive and offensive. Secondary, receivers, that type of thing. Obviously, Ouellette not there. Qualey Conley's been playing really good in relief. But, yeah, this is one of those games, man, where I could... If you're going to pick the Red Blacks to kind of surprise people and such, this might be one to ride with them.
0: So we want to go Ottawa plus seven then?
1: Yeah.
0: Let's go Ottawa plus seven.
1: I'd take
0: Red
1: that.
0: Black, the Riders offense is banged up. They're going to have... the other one that I do like tonight is Keyshawn Johnson over on whatever the yards are.
1: He's going to have a bounce back. He had a couple drops.
0: With no Emelis, Schaefer Baker, and there's a couple guys who are starting who don't just never start.
1: Yeah.
0: It's going to be a heavy target game for Keyshawn. He's actually moving from the wideout spot into the slot back spot to the left of Trevor Harris. So I think massive game for Keyshawn Johnson. You know who else is going to have a big game? He was already having big games even without... Geno Lewis, even with Geno Lewis there, Aiden Eberhardt. Jake Mayer is going to be even more focused on Aiden Eberhardt. So I don't hate the idea of Aiden Eberhardt overs as well.
1: And I mean, a little sprinkle on Deshaun Mims. Trevor Harris was speaking of him.
0: You're sick. You're a degenerate.
1: Son of Robert.
0: What are you, in the Discord chat? The D-Gen Dan?
1: I wish.
0: All right, so we'll go Red Blacks plus seven. And then we'll get the numbers on overs for Keyshawn Johnson and Aiden Eberhardt. And we'll put something together there. That'll pop up on the EST specials page. 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All right. On the way, we're going to get to... we got to heat up. Got to dive into the kitchen and heat up some of that za.
1: Nice. No, it won't take... because they're pre-made, so we just got to... Just give him a zap.
0: We're going to zap some pizza from the Italian Center. Coming up next, then Mo Agar out of Cincinnati is going to join us to preview the Bengals as well. If you're listening on 95.7, couple minutes commercials, quick traffic update, then you are back with us. If you are watching on YouTube or listening on TuneIn or iHeart, we do have a sports update with you, brought to you by the great staff at Park Mazda, your dealer for life. 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And I was messaging with the crew over at Park Mazda yesterday. I told Mitch, I said, hey, man, it's out there. You got a barbecue with nothing but an apron on. And then you know what he sent me? He sent me a picture of one of those funny aprons where it looks like you're naked. He's like, will this do? And I said, I guess we can let that
1: Mitch.
0: Slide. I guess we can let that slide.
1: Mitch.
0: This guy's a funny guy. Here's the update with LT.
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10: No stalls or collisions to worry about this morning, but it is getting busier coming into the city from the west. Highway 16 eastbound near Highway 60th. You are seeing a bit of a delay. We also have construction delays. Westbound Yellowhead on the exit ramp to go to southbound 97th Street, northbound 91st Street just after 34th Avenue, and construction slowing you down eastbound Yellowhead between St. Albert and 127th Street. 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

Nielsen Show. Thank you very much for being here today. Dustin Nielsen, Lieutenant Eric, and Benny Thompson with you. Nielsen Show brought to you by Weis Johnson. And we're coming at you from the Popeye's Louisiana Kitchen Studio today. For a limited time only, Popeye's has these, you'll see it on the desk if you're watching YouTube, the Edmonton Elks koozies, which would be great for tailgating. They're on the road this week. Then they're back home next week. I am very excited for next week's game because I'm in Winnipeg on Friday night. Then I'm flying home at 7 o'clock Saturday morning. And me and Tam and the kids are just going to the game as a family, which is insanely rare for me to be in town and not calling the game. So I actually get to go to the tailgate and not just have to settle for a great crush from Heraxi. So if you see me at the tailgate next Saturday and you want to offer me a drink, I'll gladly take you up

0: on that offer. So I'm very much looking forward to that. That should be a pretty good time. I've always walked through the Gaelic tailgate, but I'm wearing a suit. It's like, it's, yeah, I don't think your mic was on there, Benny.
1: There you go.
0: Yeah, this is going to be different. It's very different. I don't even know how to handle myself. I had to pace myself.
1: Oh, for sure.
0: Because I got a fancy dinner to go to after with Lieutenant Eric.
1: Right. From working the tailgates, I've made the mistake before of eating before.
0: Hey, don't do that.
1: Don't do that. You get fed.
0: Yeah, if you are coming to the Elks tailgate next Saturday, do not eat. I repeat, do not eat before coming to the tailgate. Because that's looking absolutely delicious.
2: Yeah, supper too.
0: And we got the supper. That's what I just said. I'm excited to go to Japanese Village. That should be, I'm not even nervous about it. I'm really excited about it. I am. All right. So let's dive into That's a Good for the Italian Center. Huge shout out to Italian Center giving us enough pizzas yesterday to feed the whole staff for the entire day.
1: Yeah.
0: Like Zach is going to be
1: messing around. Yeah.
0: You went and picked this up yesterday.
1: I did, yes.
0: And did all of the pizza that you pick up make it here? That's what I want to know. And yeah, how did you carry 7 or 8 boxes of pizza?
1: Well, there was a finder's fee, I think, that was agreed upon.
0: That makes sense. Fine. Yeah.
1: Man's got to eat. But carrying all those, I think that's a record. Now, I've been to a few stags where we've had a lot of pizza boxes, but they've been empty. These were all full. And carrying them out of the Italian Center and getting them in my car. And then
0: have been getting looks, eh?
1: Having to buckle them up so that they don't kind of fall over.
0: You got to
1: kind of keep them all intact. But we got them here. They're here. They're live. They're great. Margarita, you got this feature one is very interesting.
0: I'm scared about this feature one because, you know, I'm a very simple guy.
1: Do you have the ingredients for it?
0: I do. Okay. I do have it here.
1: Because this is a good pie, but it's different.
0: This is their feature pizza in the month of August. It's I'm gonna probably butcher this, so I apologize. Fiocco fresco. Did I get that? I think I probably got that.
1: Sounds good. You're Italian.
0: It's called a fiocco fresco. Tomato sauce, mozzarella, hot capicolo, red onions, jalapenos.
1: Yep.
0: Drizzled with tzatziki sauce and fresh dill.
1: Yeah. It's right. Good. It's got a little kick to it.
0: Have you tried that, Benny?
3: I haven't tried it.
1: You get that one there.
3: There's a kick.
0: That's big one for you. One slice?
1: Yeah.
0: All right. Here we go. This is the new feature pizza, the Fiocco Fresco from Italian Center. That's good. I love the drizzle.
1: Yep.
0: I love the drizzle. And it's not dill sauce on there. It's fresh dill.
1: Yeah.
0: Sprinkled on, but the tzatziki sauce is the drizzle.
1: It's not swimming in jalapeno. There's like one jalapeno, a couple jalapenos per slice.
0: There's only a couple.
1: That's all you need.
0: I can eat around those because those scare me.
1: Me too.
0: But this is pretty damn good. I'm even driving on these red onions.
1: Yeah. Like, it's got a bit of a kick. It's got a little bit of heat, but it's nothing to make you sweat.
0: No, there's not. I mean, I'm not a big heat guy. No. Oh.
1: Yeah, but you get a bit of it. Yeah, it lets you know it's there.
0: This is really good. If you want to try something new that you probably haven't had before, I would suggest the Fiocco Fresco. Now we also got
1: wash it down with the margarita,
0: the classic, the margarita.
1: This is easy.
0: Can't go wrong with these either.
1: And they with their cheese,
0: best Friday show ever. Colleen Ballmer's like, Dusty actually tried it. I did try it. Like I said, I'm a little intimidated by it.
1: You bit the onions?
0: Yeah, I did. Yeah. I did.
1: Outstanding pie.
0: Italian Center. You pick these things up, you throw them in the oven, the old take and bake. Now, these were already baked for us yesterday when we picked them up. But you do the old take and bake. You put it in the oven for like 10 minutes, and it's delicious.
1: This Fiocco Fresco, like, you're not getting that anywhere else. Like, this is a unique.
0: Oh, this is like, that's why it's the Italian Center feature. Yeah. Fiocco Fresco. And I don't know if anybody at the Italian Center is listening, but if I screw that up, please let me know. Because that's really good.
1: Oh.
0: The margarita. I mean, you can't go wrong with that.
1: No.
0: Absolutely delicious. Anyway, that's a good. We got Moeger coming up. He hasn't connected yet. He's not sitting there just watching us eat pizza. this game tomorrow, if the Elks

0: So Montreal has only lost to Edmonton.
1: Yeah.
0: If Edmonton can go out to Montreal and actually hand the Alouettes their second loss, they are smack dab back up to the top of the power rankings. Like, undoubtedly, I know the loss to the Riders wasn't great, but it wasn't an awful, awful loss.
1: No.
0: Like, that's what's on the line here, is that they established themselves. I know from a betting perspective, they wouldn't have established themselves as Grey Cup favorite. That would still be Montreal. But if you go 2-0 against the Montreal Alouettes, I mean, you have to be viewed as a top three title contender. Do you hear what we're talking about, people? We're talking about the Edmonton Elks as legitimate Grey Cup contenders. They would all be viewed that way, but statement game if you go out to Montreal. And I did not know Montreal was so banged up defensively. Like, we know the Elks.
1: That's huge.
0: Talked about it yesterday. The Elks secondary, I think, is the best position group in the entire Canadian Football League. If Montreal is missing Mustafa Johnson, I mean, Justin Rankin must hear that and go, oh my God, this is perfect.
1: Right?
0: Jeffrey Canton-Arcou is their middle linebacker. Now, Sean Campbell did tell us they got Micah Alway,
1: yes,
0: who can slide in there.
1: And has a bit of an edge to his play.
0: But who else did he say they were missing? Robert Kennedy hasn't practiced, but he will play. Wesley Sutton, who's in their secondary, is not going to play. And then there's a couple other guys he said weren't going to play. So I was talking with Haraxy yesterday. Also, shout out to Jerry Haraxy, Spirit of Edmonton. When we go camping, because we're not a big camping family, Haraxy brings me all this fancy, these fancy chairs and stuff. He brought like a heated chair. I didn't get sluice juice this year.
1: Surprise.
0: But that's okay. Yeah. That's okay. But I was talking to him yesterday, and I said, what do you think? I said, do you think they can pull off this like upset? If you, and they are 4.5-point underdogs or whatever. So you think they can pull this off in Montreal? And he said, you know, over the last 5 years, I would have said there is no chance in you know what that they can pull this thing off. And he said, but this year it's different. Like, you got to feel it. You're going to have Cody Fajardo going in there.
1: Yeah. They're the hunter.
0: Austin Mack revenge game incoming.
2: Changing 100.
1: Yes. There is no team that they should fear in this league right now. That's true. That's the place where you're at. And I know, yeah, 9 teams or whatever, but there are times, and as Jerry probably told you, I mean, a couple years prior, I mean, most of the teams you would be going in saying, oh, darn, like, this is going to be... They're going in, and the only thing is, it's on the road to Montreal. If the roles were flipped, right? Like, if
0: he was there, and then it went away. I'm just sorry. Nope. I saw him, Betty. There he is. Mo's trying to connect in. We had Mo Egger. Sorry, Rick.
1: You know, if this was Montreal coming here,
0: yeah,
1: you know, Edmonton would be the only thing is, you're going to Montreal's a tough place to play, and I get that.
0: But if Montreal was coming here, I think they'd still be about a. It'd be close to a pick-up.
1: I don't.
0: You don't?
1: I think they
0: you
1: should.
0: Do you think the books would make them an underdog? All right, I think Montreal would be like a 1-point favorite still. Even coming,
1: I don't know. If they would have gone to Montreal and beat them early in the season and they're coming back here, I just think, and if everything stayed the same record-wise, the only problem is going to Montreal. They're tough out at home. We all know that. And we all know the place to play there and everything. But yeah, right now, the Elks, you got to be feeling good. I don't care who you're up against in this league right now. You got to be feeling great, especially coming off the win earlier in the season.
0: All right. You can text us anytime, 780-218-9999. That's good for the Italian Center. And you got to try their... feature pizza of the month, the Fiocco Fresco. And we tried it today, and it's pretty, pretty good. All right, we're going to head back to the Firehouse Subs hotline here as we continue our NFL previews, working our way through as many teams as we can here in the month of August. 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You treat yourself to a little firehouse before you take off on a flight. All right, lots to get to here. Always great to catch up with this guy. Let's bring in Mo Egger out of Cincinnati this morning. Mo, how you doing, man?
3: I'm awesome, guys. How are you?
0: We are doing just fine. Bengals are always an interesting one. I'm always very excited. As a fantasy degen, I want a big piece of the Cincinnati Bengals. And I think on Lock Shop, our betting show, a few weeks ago, that I always let the fantasy value of their key guys make me always think that the Bengals are going to be a juggernaut. But what are people expecting in Cincinnati from this team this season?
3: Fantasy juggernaut with a defense that can make them more than a fantasy juggernaut. You know, that was the theme of the offseason, right? Basically doing what they didn't do last offseason. I think one of the reasons why the 2025 season was so frustrating for fans was you could see it coming because their defense wasted a Joe Burrow MVP season in 2024. He was literally an MVP finalist on a team that didn't make the postseason. I believe he would have won it had they won one more game, but they didn't because the defense was atrocious. So what did they do the following offseason? Nothing. They brought back like the same guys. And so, boy, it wasn't very surprising we saw the same results. Plus, Joe Burrow didn't play the full season last year. So the idea this offseason was to not repeat the same mistakes. They have been bold in trading for Dexter Lawrence. They've spent money. They've addressed safety, defensive line. It was a very defensive-heavy draft. Went and got Boye Mafe. Went and got Jonathan Allen. Went and got Brian Cook, Kyle Duggar. And so the idea here is if you look over the last two seasons, they've lost seven games where they've scored more than 30 points, including two where they've scored more than 40 and lost. That can't happen anymore. So it might not be a league-best defense, but the idea was to build a unit that's not going to waste Joe Burrow's best performances. And then, obviously, I think one of the reasons for excitement here is every year we talk about the offensive line. Every year it's listed as one of their, you know, bigger team needs. This is going to be the best offensive line that Joe Burrow has played behind. And I know that's not saying all that much, but all five starters are back. That unit at the end of the season last year was playing very, very well. So if you take the offensive continuity and the defensive newness, the idea here is you combine that into one, and it should be a team that's capable of contending for something meaningful.
1: Mo, outside of, you know, your Chases, your Higgins, and your Burrows, who else, I guess, do you expect heading into camp, or who early days here has kind of shown up and made a case for themselves outside of course, that three-headed monster?
3: Yeah, I mean, you've got to talk about the defense. And I think, you know, we broadcast from every training camp practice, and every single day we've talked about how either the defense has dominated or the defense has won. Now, the caveat to that is the Bengals are kind of trying to change how they play offense, where Joe Burrow, they want him under center a little bit more. So they're doing a lot of things they typically haven't done. That said, Bengals defensive line, starting with Dexter Lawrence, is winning at the point of attack. One of the big questions about this team is the linebackers, because as active as they were in free agency and in making the Dexter Lawrence trade, they didn't change a thing at linebacker. They started two rookies last year. Those guys really struggled. Those guys, Demetrius Knight and Barrett Carter, I think Demetrius Knight in particular, look like they're reacting and not thinking out there. And, you know, they've got a lot of parts in the secondary that I think are pretty interesting. And DJ Turner, who had a really good season last year. But I think the guy who has stood out to me on the defensive side of the ball, maybe more than anybody else beyond Dexter Lawrence, is Boye Mafe, who they got from the Seattle Seahawks last year. You could tell this team put a premium on getting guys who had won before. Brian Cook, two-time Super Bowl champion. Boye Mafe won a ring last year. I think he has been terrific. And look, this team is trying to replace Trey Hendrickson. They're also trying to boost a pass rush that, even when Trey was winning the NFL sack title, left a lot to be desired. Every single day, we talk about somebody else who feels like they are just winning at the point of attack on defense. The person that I've noticed more than anybody else has been Boye Mafe. And I think from an offensive perspective, there's two guys that I think are worth paying attention to. One of them is a Canadian, Chase Brown.
0: Yes.
3: You know, Chase Brown last year was second in the team in receptions, had a terrific year. They're using him all over the place. I mean, the amount of motioning and shifting that you see from Chase Brown, what he's capable of doing, let's face it, he's a running back going into his contract year. There are very good and fun debates about whether or not the Bengals should extend him, franchise tag him, let it go, how replaceable he is. I think Chase Brown this year is going to prove that he's going to be really, really hard to replace. And I think the other name worth paying attention to is Colby Young, who's a wide receiver drafted out of Georgia. You know, the number three wide receiver on this team is Andre Yoshivas. And everybody loves Andre. But he's a sixth-round pick out of Princeton from a few years ago. And I think they've gotten about as much out of him as they could have ever expected. But they want somebody who can gain a little bit more separation, because let's face it, when you're the third wide receiver on the Bengals, you're going to get opportunities with Chase and Higgins, Chase Brown, Mike Gesicki. And so, you know, can Colby Young kind of be that guy that gives them a better, more dangerous third wide receiver? The other name to me, though, and this guy has emerged as my favorite player, is a guy by the name of Eric All. Eric All, you know, in the NFL anymore, You know, you find tight ends who are blocking tight ends, or they're tight ends with really good hands, or there's tight ends who can run a little bit. Eric All has every possible tool you could ever ask a tight end to have. Out of Iowa, drafted in 2024, and when he was a rookie, in a handful of games, he changed how they played. They put two tight ends on the field. They ran the football effectively. They threw it to him. And then he suffered a knee injury. And he also had a lot of knee injuries in college. And the knee injury that he suffered as a rookie required them to do two surgeries. One, to fix the injury that he had just had. The other, to fix the I hate to say botched surgery, but they had to go back and fix again the injury that he had at Iowa. So he didn't play at all last year. There's a lot of us who wondered, are we ever going to see Eric All play again? He's actually from this area. He has come back. He had a great offseason. He looks awesome in training camp. Man, if they can get that dude on the field, combined with all the other weapons they have, if Joe Burrow's healthy, I don't honestly know how you stop.
0: Mo, in a league that goes through coaches so quickly, it's pretty impressive that Zach Taylor has been around as long as he had. Lost in the Super Bowl, lost in the AFC Championship game, has missed the playoffs the last 3 years, is 52-63-1 in his career. You set up every single day at camp. I mean, this is what you guys talk about there. Is the seat hot, or do people just love him and they know that he's a good coach and eventually going to happen?
3: I don't hear you.
0: Oh,
3: you can hear me, but I suddenly can't hear you. I'm sure whatever you were saying was very nice about me and the city of Cincinnati. But I could just improv, but I can't hear you. I don't know where you guys went.
0: This is a sec.
3: Hold up a sign.
0: Hey, hang on one sec.
3: Good. Hold up a sign. This is perfect. This is live.
1: You're good.
3: This is what I like about our medium. This is a Zach Taylor. This is okay. So the sign said Zach Taylor. Huge year for him. You know, let's face it. When you're a head coach and you have Joe Burrow in his prime, and you don't go to the playoffs in any of the three most recent seasons, and you've had a chance to swap out your defensive coordinator and your offensive line coach, and the front office has been pretty aggressive in addressing the roster, if you don't make the postseason again, the axe is probably going to fall on you. Now, you know, what I would say is if you're ever going to bet on the Bengals firing a coach, it's probably not the smartest bet because of their track record, right? Like they don't fire coaches like a lot of teams. Marvin Lewis was here for 16 years. But I do think there's a genuine sense of if they miss the postseason four consecutive years, that it's going to be really hard to justify bringing him back. Now, you know, the caveat to that is, what does Joe Burrow want? Because as we have seen in the past, when Joe Burrow says, I want this, they go get it for him. So if he were to come out and publicly say, if they let Zach Taylor go, I'm going to ask for a trade, Zach Taylor will be the...
0: Oh, now we lost him. What the heck? You know, if he reconnects, he might be able to hear us again.
2: I had a second solution if it didn't work out, but yeah, that was
0: well. Let's funny. Let's see if he.
1: I didn't mind the questions though in the paper.
2: That is a great idea.
0: Well, I was just like, what are we doing here? Well, let's see if he reconnects. He might just be sitting there talking to himself right now.
2: He's back.
0: Okay, he's back. Maybe he can hear us again with the reconnection. Let's see. Let's bring him back in. Can you hear us now?
3: Well, I'm back. Are we holding up more? Let's just do this for the next hour. I'll cancel everything. This will be a little fun game of charades.
0: You can hear us again, though.
3: You can see and hear me. I can't see and hear you. This is great.
0: He still can't hear us.
3: I'm glad we don't do phone call interviews anymore. You know, phone worked for radio stations for 90 years.
2: Let me try this.
3: Now we got to do video, and it rarely works.
0: Can you hear us now, Mo? Still can't hear us. All right. Well, that's okay. We're gonna let Mo go. Mo, we appreciate it, and we'll talk. We'll talk again in the future. There you go. What a beauty.
3: Very impressed.
0: All right. That's so weird that I don't know if we've ever got to a spot where they can't hear us. But we can hear them.
1: Credit to Mo.
0: It's the other way around.
1: For keeping that.
0: Well, that's why Mo's a pro.
1: He's a one-man band here.
0: Mo's a pro. We got to get that guy on again during the season.
1: Yeah.
0: Like when the Bengals play a Thursday nighter or something.
1: We'll make it up to him.
0: Because I wanted to get to this question, too, from Big Maple. And this kind of pissed me off because I wanted to get to this one. This was a fun one. Mo Egger question. He sent it in, a question specifically for him. He says, would he rather have a lifetime supply of Skyline chili whenever he wants for as many people as he wants, or the Bengals make the Super Bowl every year, but they can never win it?
1: Damn it. What a disappointing question.
0: I know. And I think Mo would have had an incredible answer for that. DVD says, is this guy a Bengals insider or a comedian?
1: Yeah, well.
0: Oh, he's the best. That's why we like to have him on. I don't know if that's ever happened, why he could not hear us. That doesn't make any sense.
1: I don't mind the paper game, though.
0: Right away. Because I wanted to ask, like, how come it's not, like, across the league?
1: People are
0: like, Zach Taylor should be fired.
1: But just putting up the first last name, he knew where to go.
0: He knew where to go. Yeah. Zach Taylor.
1: It's an interesting game, yeah.
0: Well, Zach Taylor has missed the playoffs 3 years in a row.
1: Yeah.
0: After going, like, in most situations, in the National Football League, if you have a team that goes 2-14, then 4-11, then 10-7, loses in the Super Bowl, then 12-4, first in the division, loses in the AFC Championship game to the Chiefs, and then goes 9-8, 9-8, 6-11, and misses the playoffs and finishes fourth, third, and third, that guy's fired.
1: Yeah.
0: Right? Pretty much, like anywhere in the National Football League, that dude's fired. But he's not. So that's why I wanted to get into the Zach Taylor stuff a little bit, because I find that somewhat interesting.
1: You know, if Burrow didn't have that injury history, like if he's had a career that we go back and say, hey, he's been maybe missed a couple games here and there, maybe that's...
0: Maybe, but, yeah, but you're saying if he had been healthy for 3 straight years...
1: Probably bought you a little time. Yeah, if he was... Yeah.
0: You know what? It is interesting that Mo comes on and is raving about the defense. Considering forever, it's been like, oh, the Bengals, they're the Argos.
1: You could tell
0: the Bengals are the Argos, right?
1: He wanted to stress that point.
0: Yeah.
1: Yeah.
0: So that's...
1: For you Bengals fans, it's got to be encouraging. Yeah.
0: That's kind of interesting. Oh, speaking of NFL news, if you're hoping to join Lieutenant Eric for Monday and Thursday night football this season...
1: Uh-oh.
0: I have to tell you. You're going to be back at Selly's.
1: Whoa.
0: Every Monday and Thursday night.
1: Let's go.
0: Fort Road, Selly Sports Bar and Lounge.
1: Carnival atmosphere.
0: Start planning your Mondays and Thursdays. Berlando, get the sweatshorts ready.
1: Normie.
0: Because it's going to be Monday and Thursday night football at Selly's Sports Bar and Lounge.
1: J.E., Jocelyn, that guy that always shows up reading the books. The off-track betting staff.
0: You are where you're supposed to be, man.
1: I tell ya, yeah. Free heated underground parking when it gets a little chilly out as well. You got the smoked brisket cheesesteak, the burger. Oh, my God, the burger. I got on the burger last year for the Monday night.
0: I'm already excited for the Super Bowl party.
1: Yeah, oh, well, that's another thing. That's the capper to a great Monday-Thursday schedule. But, yeah, this is great. Great news.
0: I emailed Jennifer at Century Casino like a couple of days ago. I said, hey, just circling back around. Football season's coming up. We'd love to party with you guys again. She emailed me back like an hour later. She goes, we would love to be working with you guys again. Great. I was okay, like, let's go. Yeah.
1: Jersey's up for grabs. So, square board the whole bit.
0: Yeah, it should be a lot of fun.
1: And yes, Selly's does have a great fish supper, Klima's Lid. They do have a good, that fish there is real good.
0: You know what I would like to do? I would like to do an Elks watch party there for a game too. A road game.
1: Sure.
0: Maddie and Jay can do the show right there. I, with the way the Elks are playing right now, we get a big crowd out for that.
1: Yeah.
0: That could be a lot of fun. I have to look at the schedule and see what they got for road games left. But yeah, that'd be pretty good. Anyway,
1: the way you sold that, I was getting a little worried there. I had no idea. I mean,
0: I'm a sneaky guy. I thought maybe you'd be like, what? But not the case, my man.
1: Okay.
0: Back in the old stomping grounds. What's the first... It'd be a Thursday nighter, right, to get us going?
1: Yeah, should be here.
0: What's the first Thursday nighter of the season?
1: Rematch or something.
0: Usually a pretty,
1: sort of that.
0: Like
1: somebody's
0: a banger.
1: Somebody's going to have it before me here. Hold up. Preseason. Oh, my God, this preseason, hey?
0: Too much.
1: Week 1 of 18, September 9.
0: Thursday night football.
1: That's a Wednesday.
0: It's a Wednesday they're starting.
1: So I won't be there.
0: Okay.
1: So the 10th will be the Thursday, and that'll be the 49ers and the Rams, September 10th.
0: Ooh, 49ers and Rams.
1: Not a bad one.
0: Great battle.
1: Not a bad one.
0: Great battle. Brock Purdy versus Matthew Stafford. Oh, God. Scott Thompson over on the chat on YouTube says, I'd like to reserve a table for the Super Bowl, please.
1: Oh, well.
0: Yeah.
1: Not a bad idea.
0: It's actually not a bad idea.
1: It's pretty packed.
0: That's a pretty, pretty awesome party. All right. So that's good news to end the 7 o'clock hour. 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Remember, if you gamble, use your Game Sense. We've hit 14 in a row on Kind of Easy Trivia. Who would like to play today? Gift certificate to Mr. Mike's, title sponsor of the Estes. Up for grabs. You just need to get 3 of the 5 questions correct. The saying is true. Only an idiot can't win this. So if you want to play, 780-218-9999. Just text Benny right now. Let Benny know that you would like to play. Benny will choose one of you, and you will play Kind of Easy Trivia to wrap up the week. Get yourself a gift certificate to Mr. Mike's and take the streak to 15 even. 3 questions on the way as well. We do need one more question for 3 questions too many, so you can send that in. We'll get to the weekly bugle. Elks and Alouettes. 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Lachlan's coming in. He texted me at 7:20. And he said, hey, just want to make sure the address. I said, yeah. He goes, okay, I'll be there in 45 minutes. I said, but you're not on for over an hour. But he likes to just hang out. So I have to unlock the door.
1: Please
0: for
1: bring some of that orange creamsicle beer. Please bring some of that.
0: I don't know. We'll have to see. I know they're bringing in the new. We already got a bunch of the ready to drinks.
1: Yeah.
0: And we love them. So it's kind of just like a hang with a buddy today, which Absolutely. Is kind of fun.
1: Well, you can't go wrong.
0: And then the wrap for William Huff all coming up as well. 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
19: Watch out for a collision West Henday northbound just before White Mud. Stay to the left. We have volume getting busier eastbound 107th Avenue just before 142nd Street headed towards Grote Road. And new construction on 51st Avenue in the eastbound lanes between 97th

0: 7th and 94th Streets, and lots of volume coming into the city from Highway 16 eastbound near Highway 60th. 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

0: Friday, Friday morning. Dustin Nielsen, Lieutenant Eric, and Benny Thompson with you today. Thank you very much for being here. You can hammer the thumbs up if you're watching over on YouTube. You can tell your friends that they can watch the show. They can listen to the show on the radio, on the FM radio. And, of course, they can listen on TuneIn and iHeart, 10 Minutes Sports Talk, all summer long, all day long, forever. All right, lots to get to. That was the Nasty Bash song from last year. Nasty Bash song for this year has been written and has been sent off for production, along with our Stan Bowman first 2 years song, which I think people are also going to enjoy.
1: The Ballad of Stan Bowman.
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0: 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Shout out to Dennis and the team over at Weese Johnson as well. They just signed on for another year of presenting the Nielsen Show to special 8 o'clock hour conch, because I don't care. My middle name is Trevor Texas. It says, boys, when are you previewing the world champion Seahawks? Now, it has to be an 8:30 segment. We might be able to get somebody.
1: We might be able to, yeah. As I said, those West Coast teams with our show and how it's built and a little tough. The 9 o'clock hour was really when we could get, when we had the 4-hour program.
0: That's
1: right.
0: That
1: was
0: true.
1: So I'll give it a shot, but no guarantees, usually more East and Central.
0: Maybe we tell Maddie we got to bump the hangout an hour just for NFL previews on the Nielsen Show.
1: Yeah, 1 hour Seahawks.
0: We'll see how that goes over. Probably not well. 8 o'clock hour brought to you by GD Liquidators, Auctions and Appraisals. 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
1: they'll have it.
0: Or visit them at 14510 124th Ave. Kind of easy trivia. Three questions too many. The Weekly Bugle, as we dive back into the Elks and Alouettes. And Sobeys and Safeway Liquor Beer of the Week. Lachlan from Alley Cat is coming in. And we're going to try their new ready to drink beverages.
1: Yep.
0: I got fooled by the casual water.
1: Yeah.
0: I thought it was just like, a new water that
1: I know. Yeah, yeah, yeah.
0: So I'm sure we'll be diving into that a little bit later on today as well. We're going to start the hour with a little kind of easy trivia, if you missed it. Kind of easy trivia is brought to you by Mr. Mike's, as are the 2026 Estes, A Night to Remember, September 15th, Tuesday, September 15th. Save the date. We are going to have a ticket announcement coming up next week. And then we're going to fill the Varscona Theater, and we're going to have a night to celebrate everything and everyone, the staff, all the listeners, everybody involved with Edmonton Sports Talk.
1: Overture, curtain lights.
0: Tonight,
1: we still need that big cane for people who are a little too long-winded.
0: Just take them off. Yeah. I don't think Maddie announced it yesterday, but there's another big announcement for the Estes coming.
1: Did he announce that in-house here?
0: I got told about it yesterday.
1: Oh, yeah.
0: Did you get told about it yesterday?
1: I heard it.
0: About the guy? Yeah, me too. That's exciting.
1: Mm-hmm.
0: You guys are going to have your minds blown. So that's exciting. All right. Remember your best summer? Well, this one's about the topic. Welcome to Camp Mike's at Mr. Mike's. Mess hall, waffle fry nachos, campfire mojitos, and stories that get better every round. Camp Mike's. Come make it a summer to remember. Mr. Mike's. Eat locally. Enjoy casually. All right, Benny, who's playing today, buddy?

0: We got Gordo on the line.
1: Gordo's going to play today. We've hit 14 in a row. He'll make it 15. Needs to get 3 out of 5 correct. If he does, he wins. That's why it's called Kind of Easy Trivia. Gordo, you ready to roll, buddy?
2: Yeah, ready to go.
1: All right, here we go, Gordo. Benny will start the ticker. I have to read the first question. Good luck. Which team won the CFL game last night?
2: That was pass.
1: What position does Vernon Adams play?
2: Receiver.
1: Who is the quarterback of the Cincinnati Bengals?
2: Joe Burrow.
1: Who do the Elks play tomorrow?
2: Alouettes.
1: True or false, the Elks already beat the Alouettes this season?
2: True.

0: frustration sets in and the emotion goes out, and then you just start playing by yourself.
1: How is that dirty?
2: You cannot come to my house. No, no, no, not today.
3: You cannot come to my house. No, no, no, not today.
4: I had to save him a bit there. One of those guys that's really glad football returned last night, hey? Sounds like it to me. By the way, Bronco Nick texts in and says we got to 15 yesterday.
5: Sure.
4: So is this 16?
5: Yeah.
4: I mean, it probably keeps track better than I do.
5: Yeah, sure.
4: Let's say we're at 16. 16-0. Gordo, man, don't scare us like that.
5: Oh, you think this was like a performance? He was just kind of...
4: He dropped the first two, knowing that he'd probably get the next three. That's probably what it was.
5: That's what it was.
4: Yeah. How do you not know that the Argos won last night when Eric's been saying it on the updates all morning?
5: Well, he's not listening to me.
4: That's quite
5: the tell, Gordo.
4: Brett Lachansky over in the chat says, if Dave was reading these questions, that was over. Does Dave read slower questions?
5: Yeah.
4: He also has easy questions, right?
5: Yeah, it always depends, but...
4: I'd like to think that he was playing with us. Let's just go with that.
5: He botched the first two to make it interesting and knew he'd get the final three to secure the dub.
4: Bronco Nick confirms that he played on Wednesday and he was number 14. So I guess Friday would be 16.
5: Sure.
4: We'll take your word for it. You're a trustworthy fellow.
5: You can just say any number and we'll...
4: Lost track of the streak? You don't say. Gordo. Okay, Gordo, valid point. Valid point, Gordo. We'll give you a break here, Gordo. Gordo texts in and says, the FM show doesn't play the updates. Okay, fair enough.
5: That's true.
4: Fair enough, Gordo. Still pretty sad, but you got enough to get the job done.
5: Also, as I mentioned in the update, that Vernon Adams Jr. plays quarterback or receiver. I mean,
4: I think there was a stage early in the career where people were like, VA, are you going to be, or do you have to become a receiver?
5: He could do it, yeah. So maybe we give him a half point.
4: He got it done, though. We avoid disaster. Streak goes to 16. Yada, yada, yada. We can move on.
5: They don't ask how.
4: Well, they kind of ask how. We kind of ask how in this game.
5: In the moment, yeah.
4: Right?
5: Yeah.
4: In this game, you kind of ask how. All right. Let's get into three questions too many for the great staff of Park Mazda. Lieutenant Air, do you have a liner for the segment?
5: Three questions too many, brought to you by the great staff at Park Mazda and dealer principal Mitch Lewicki, who's not only going to be barbecuing out at Park Mazda when they have their big sale on, wearing an apron, or maybe no apron, or maybe nothing underneath the apron plus an apron, but he'll also be smoking a big fat cigar at Park Mazda Dealer for Life.
4: Selling cars and smoking cigars.
5: Yeah, he's got the sausages on there and the burgers and chewing on that thing. Eh? You can see it now.
4: What will it take for me to get you into that today? I'm Mitch Lewicki.
5: Flipping burgers. Like you're calling for it at the other end, and he's flipping them all over the place.
4: Customer appreciation sale, Saturday, August 22nd at Park Mazda. 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Enter to win a 4K TV, $1,000 cash, or Blackstone griddle and accessories. And you don't even need to buy a car to enter the draw to win the TV, the cash, or the Blackstone. You just need to show up and put your name in, have a bite to eat. If you buy a car, you get 25 extra entries into the draw, though. So that'll help as well. I saw a DVD text in today, said he was not NHL DVD, but nasty DVD. Yeah. He said he was on his way out to Park Mazda this morning.
5: Love it.
4: He's a good friend of Mitch, and he just like hangs out with him. He just pops in all the staff. Like, oh, DVD's here again. He's the Godfather. He's like when the Godfather rolls in.
5: He takes his shoes off and goes in.
4: Pretty much.

0: right. We need one more question for three questions too many, so you can send that in. Let's get to question number one. Do you guys think next week's attendance at Commonwealth is directly linked to tomorrow's game in Montreal?
1: Well, not directly.
0: Like, what if they get blown out? Does that mean 1,000 less people come to the game the next week? And what if they win? Does that mean 3,000 more people come to the game next week?
1: Okay, well, and I don't want to, like, stress over the point, but you have to remember that last week's game, they were coming off a win in Regina, playing a division rival in the Saskatchewan Roughriders. And who do they get coming back home? Oh, the Saskatchewan Roughriders again. Usually has a pretty good draw here. So all things considered, I don't know if you're looking off last week's attendance and saying, like, oh, is it going to be however many less or however many more than that? I think you kind of have to do a bit of a clean slate. Now, you could probably arrive at a set number. Like, what would be a number? Regardless of the opponent right now, the Elks are sitting at 6-2. What's a standard attendance number? Regardless of the opponent, just an average, where would you set that line at?
0: So this is at 6-2 where they're at right now.
1: 6-2, and they're playing, well, they're coming back to play Toronto next week. So what?
0: Look, I mean, I think conservatively you could say 20. Like, no matter what, you should have 20?
1: Yes.
0: I think it should be no matter what, you should have the 23?
1: Yes.
0: But if you beat Montreal...

0: only thing I could see that could hurt attendance. I think a win over Montreal helps attendance.
1: Yes.
0: So, I mean, I guess you could say it is directly linked.
1: I still don't think you're, though, then improving on what you saw last week, necessarily, yeah. just given the opponent.
0: You're not improving on what... No, definitely. I'm not expecting to be 34,000 there.
1: Right.
0: Like, Clean was lit over in the chat, says 22K would be nice for the Argos. I think 22,000 with the Argos town would be pretty good number.
1: An Eastern opponent, for sure.
0: But, I mean, it does line up nicely, though. Saturday afternoon, more families can be out. You don't have to worry about getting the kids home for bed. Like, just... Hopefully the weather plays along.
1: That's a wild card.
0: Fingers crossed on that one. To me, if they beat the only, first of all, if they get blown out by Montreal, sure, maybe that changes things, kills the vibe a little bit. But if they beat the Montreal Alouettes, I will be disappointed if there's not 25,000 there the next week.
1: I will. And I understand the Argos aren't a good draw or whatever. That's fine. But this is just for this team. Again, you win tomorrow. I expect 25 plus, not way over, but 25 or at.
0: Stubrock over on the nasty chat. I think he texts in with a different handle. I'm pretty sure I saw that yesterday. Anyway, he says Argos Elks sneaky Grey Cup preview.
1: Yeah, sure.
0: I could see the Argos.
1: I could totally see the Argos with Chad Kelly.
0: Like Chad Kelly has a really good day. They could beat the Alouettes.
1: Yeah. And again, with the Alouettes sitting pretty, as they will be all season long, like, you could see a scenario in which, and we've seen it before with the Argonauts and Plucky going into the playoffs and just running shop. So,
0: question number two, I know some of you have been asking for draft updates. We did post something on social media. Benny put it together today. Reed Wilkins, let me see here. I think I retweeted it. You should be able to see it if you pop over there, if you're looking for the draft results. Reed Wilkins won the... death scene draft with 35% of the vote. I finished second at 33.6% of the vote. Benny was dead last at 13.4% of the vote, will be relegated. And Quinn's relegation mark of 18.1% has screwed Lieutenant Eric, as Lieutenant Eric finishes with 18%, not the 18.1, and will be relegated because Quinn didn't just say you need 18% of the vote. She said for some reason you need 18.1% of the vote.
1: Yeah, and in her mind, the whole ball has to go over the goal line.
0: Yeah, not just a piece of it.
1: Yeah, which totally flies in the face of most traditional sporting rules. Hey!
0: So double relegation for the first time in draft history.
1: I'm crushed. What can I say?
0: Coob and Glue Guy likely up, which puts me in a tough spot going up against the whole Reed Wilkins show.
1: Yeah, but hey.
0: All by myself.
1: You got a guy on the outside now.
0: I have recruited a new member to my scouting staff.
1: The consultant.
0: Old LTE over here.
1: I will be biased in my analysis as well, if that's a duty that I do find myself in, alongside Matthew Iwanek, if he'll have me.
0: Klima's Lid says, formal request for a three-person panel. Three-person panel review to reinstate Lieutenant Eric for the next draft.
1: No, it's all good. It's fine. I just like complaining about it. We don't need... the ruling's been made.
0: I'm very sad that you won't be there. We've been through the whole draft. The draft started during COVID.
1: Yeah.
0: Because there was nothing else to talk about.
1: Yeah.
0: We used to do them quite a bit.
1: During the pandemic. I don't want to miss out the Christmas one.
0: We're gonna do one in September.
1: Yeah, okay.
0: You do enjoy the Christmas draft.
1: Love me.
0: The festivities.
1: Who doesn't?
0: The festivities.
1: Yeah, yeah.
0: It's such a good time. Anyway, question number two. And send in a third question, 780-218-9999. Question number two. Guys, I heard Reed suggest a draft of things we hate yesterday. What do you guys think of that? And what do you guys hate the most? We brought him on two guys yesterday to congratulate him. And he's like, him and Coop are talking. He goes, what about a draft of things you hate? And you have a category for like food and movies and TV and people and general things, which sucks. And I think you'd be really good at a draft of things you hate.
1: Well, I know. I know the next draft is going to be something I really like, as opposed to this one, which I didn't really have much time for. I like that. I think you could really.
0: What do you hate
1: could
0: the most?
1: Really space it out with topics. What do I hate the most?
0: Like, is there a first round grade on mosquitoes?
1: Well, for sure.
0: Nobody likes mosquitoes.
1: I did a weekly rankings of power of bugs we hate a few weeks back. Yeah. I remember that. And there's a lot to choose from there.
0: It's unanimous hate against mosquitoes.
1: Well, wasp. Actually, wasp makes a good...
0: Wasp is a good follow-up,
1: this time
0: too.
1: Of year. Mosquito, you're doing that in the summer.
0: We haven't had a bad wasp problem this year. Previous years, I've had to have multiple bags hanging in trees.
1: One right now.
0: Do you?
1: Yeah. Under shed wasp problem.
0: Oh, no.
1: I'm going to have to call...
0: Do what my dad does.
1: No.
0: And just shoot it with a shotgun.
1: Yeah.

0: Benny, what do you hate the most outside of going for 500?
1: Summer.
0: Being a little rusty and then not getting...
2: Number one overall.
3: Number one overall, summer. Yeah, I would lose that draft pretty quickly, I think. I don't know, honestly. I'm not a guy that hates a whole lot of things. Like, for stuff that I hate, I kind of just block out my mind and kind of just go about my day. I don't know. Off the top of my head, I got nothing.
1: You hate hate.
3: I hate hate. Yeah, I love a lot of things.
1: There you go.
4: I know. Yeah, it's tough to...
0: But I mean, hate's a strong word.
3: Yeah, hate is a strong
1: word. Prepping for this one's going to make you all mad.
3: Yeah.
0: Well, Reed suggested one category, a dead person you hate. Ooh, I thought, God, we're kind of dead. Beating a dead horse legitimately there. That's a tough one. Look at Big Uke supporting the commissioner over in the chat. I always knew Big Uke was a huge Commissioner Quinn guy.
1: Is he a bit of a suck here?
0: That's his new thing now. That's his new thing. He's very pro Commissioner Phillips.
4: It was quite clear it was 18.0 and lower get relegated. This will be the only time I defend the commission, he says.
0: Well, Poopstains texts in and says, first overall, my ex-wife.
1: that's one of those jokes.
0: There's ex-wives and ex-husband jokes.
1: Yeah. The mother-in-law.
0: Anyway, a draft of things you hate. Big G's already projecting that Zach will be relegated.
4: Well, he will be entertaining.
0: Waddy in Cloverdale is describing Benny as the Matt Murray of EST drafts. Comes in hot for a couple, then completely disappears.
3: That's a great one.
0: Benny is the Matt Murray of EST EST drafts. That's pretty funny, actually. All right, 780-218-9999. Let's get to a third question. I thought we'd gloss over this today, but it came in super early. It was an Oilers question. I don't know if I can even find it. Person probably texted in again, but basically said, with the Oilers losing an assistant captain.
4: Losing an assistant captain.
0: Who's the next assistant captain? With Nurse now gone.
3: It's between two guys.
0: Who is it, Benny?
3: Zach Hyman or Matthias Ekholm?
0: I mean, I think I'd probably go Hyman.
3: Yeah.
0: Well,
4: it depends how they are on the ice. And, like, you know.
0: I think there's not a lot separating those two guys in a conversation for...
3: I don't know, maybe I'm overthinking it, but I think they want someone on the back end with a letter.
0: That makes sense. Then that would automatically be Ekholm in that situation.
3: Yeah.
0: Yeah, that's not bad. Library Patrick's in it says, YouTube Trev needs to be in a hate draft. Someone is literally making a list of things that Trev hates. True. That's true. That's Rip City Step.
1: Yeah, right. True. He could just go off the list.
0: I'm pretty sure Step's gonna work. Step is tracking, isn't it, like over 20 things that Trev hates?
3: So, yeah. Very opinionated guy.
1: Step.
3: No, hopeful.
0: Yeah, there it was, Big G. It was Big G who texted in. Who will be the Oilers' new assistant captain? Ekholm or Bush or Murphy or someone else? Definitely not. I don't think they're going to put an A on Bush.
1: Ekholm.
0: Ekholm's probably the front runner. Moonwatcher texts in and says the Flames have to get a first round grade to get tons of votes. Hey, of things you hate.
1: You can play to the audience.
0: There could be athletes you hate and all that stuff. Yeah.
4: LeBron James will probably get drafted by somebody, right? Like you'd probably draft Michael Jordan.
0: I wouldn't, because I'm trying to win the draft.
1: Mm.
0: I'm not putting together a list of things I hate. I'm putting God, can you imagine the plot twist? Where I draft LeBron just for the vote?
1: That's what I eat. Right?
3: I think I'd vote for you. Like, just because, like, you're doing it for the votes? Like,
1: it's not what you hate.
0: Yep. It's what people hate. And a lot of people hate LeBron James because he's very successful.
4: Oh. See, this is why this is going to be. That'd be a weird draft.
0: Guys, honestly, I don't know. I don't know if I could bring to do it even for the draft win. God. But you're right. That's a good pick. It's a good pick. It's completely, you know, ridiculous. But it's a good pick.
3: I mean, if you want to go to the crowd, Canucks fans.
0: Canucks fans.
4: I would really butter up your list. There's a lot of that.
0: Like, there is a path to massaging an Edmonton victory. victory here, you know?
4: Yep. You'll lose
0: if that's the one to go. We don't have to go with that one. We got Dr. Draft in the hopper. Still don't mind Dr. Draft. Hey, I select Dr. Evil.
4: Dr. Feelgood.
0: Hey, oh, Dr. Feelgood. Yeah, yeah. That's a good one. There's a bunch of different drafts we could do, but it'll be discussed. But that's one that that popped up.
4: Quinn says Dustin's draft is going to be all food.
0: That's true. So let's say I take vegetables.
4: Well, then they're all off the board.
0: Trying new foods. That's not going to help my vote. No, right? You got to take things that are
4: like trying new foods,
0: universally hated. Right? That's
4: why making your own list and drafting your own team is not even going to be your own team. Really.
0: Not in this one.
4: Not for you, too. Not in this one. You have a unique list of.
0: And nobody would know that my list was the one that had LeBron James on it. They'd just be like, oh, I'm going to stick it to Dusty. I'm going to take this LeBron James team. I'm going to get 60% of the vote. You know, the last time.
4: Can you do it?
0: You know, the only time anybody's ever got 60% of the vote in one of these drafts was me. And I did have LeBron James on my team. And it was the GOAT draft. So take that, everybody. Dex texts in and says, Tom Pody. Poor Tom Pody. It's already dead.
4: You should almost have a former Oilers category in that draft if you're going to do it.
0: Oh, definitely.
4: You know what I mean?
0: That's a good category.
4: Not current, but former.
0: Oiler. There's an Oiler category.
4: Yeah, sure.
0: Yeah, that's a good one, too. All right, we got a sports update coming up. If you're over on 95.7, a couple minutes of commercials, quick traffic update, then you're back with us. We've got the Weekly Bugle. We're diving to the Elks and Alouettes. Then we're going to slide Lachlan from Alley Cat in here. He'll join us, and we'll have Sobeys and Safeway Liquor Beer of the Week, and then, of course, the wrap for William Huff. We got an update with LTE right now. Listen up, Gordo.
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1: Watch out for volume making your way eastbound 107th Avenue. Just after 142nd Street, headed to Grote Road. It's backed up to Cameron Heights overpass due to road work, so avoid that if you can. We're seeing big delays 178th Street and 82nd Avenue through the construction zone for the LRT work at 87th Avenue. Construction delays as well. South Henday eastbound at 111th Street. It's only 80 kilometers through there, and that's why we're seeing a bit of a bottleneck as well. 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
2: It's the year two. Here's the year two. Here's the year two. Couldn't do it without you.
3: 836 on The Nielsen Show. That is Josh Clausen and our very own Ice Cube with All Gas, No Brakes, performed live at an Estes event. The 2026 Estes. Save the date, Tuesday, September 15th. What do you call it? A night to remember? Is that what
4: you could?
3: I guess you could.
4: Yeah.
3: I thought there was another thing.
4: Or not to remember, given the after party.
3: Depending on the after party,
4: how you choose to spend.
3: After party is a great time until your parents try to make you go home.
4: I'm not going.
3: What did you? I'm not. I'm leaving. I made the next morning interesting.
4: Yeah, well, that's,
3: I'll tell you that.
4: Yeah. Stay with the big dogs. Yeah.
3: All right, so let's dive into your weekly bugle. Then we've got Lachlan from Alley Cat, who comes bearing gifts. You should see all the booze he brought.
4: Oh boy!
3: Yeah, the fridge is going to be fully stocked for the rest of August, boys.
4: Move over pizzas.
3: The Weekly Bugle is brought to you by the Elks. 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Edmonton Elks, our city, our year. 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They're buzzing. It's a good vibe in the city. 5 games left. 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Oh, that was weak.
4: I just look in your eyes now.
3: I don't got the breath today. What's going on here? Am I blowing in the right end?
4: Yeah. Maybe the spit valve needs releasing. There you go.
3: That's better. That's better than this official elk collar thing. I don't know what was going on there. That wasn't working today. All right. So I saw a couple of interesting notes on the Elks for this game against it. First of all, we had Sean Campbell on earlier today.
4: Outstanding.
3: Montreal Alouettes are missing 4 defensive starters. Mm-hmm. So that's pretty significant. I was diving through some game notes for the Elks. This is a very this is an insane stat to me. The Elks defense has had an interception to start the second half in 4 consecutive games. Like the first drive that the other team, the first drive that the other team has had to start the second half has ended in an interception in 4 consecutive games. I'm reading through a bunch of notes. There's a bunch of notes in here. Like Blanchard's made 10 in a row, and Cody Fajardo has passed for a TD in 10 consecutive games. His personal best is 16. And then that one popped up. I'm like, what? The Elks defense has had an interception to start the second half in 4 consecutive games.
4: Can they stretch that to 5 with the final boss in Davis Alexander, right?
3: That is final boss.
4: You bested Harris twice in a row. You had the Lions and the Red Blacks there, but that's an interesting number. That's Swain-esque.
3: That is very much a Swain. It's from Brian Desjardins. He's a Swain guy. He's a Swain guy. But that has to be. I don't know if anybody would track
4: that's
3: this.
4: That's a cool number.
3: But that's got to be like the first time in CFL history that a team has started 4 consecutive halves by picking off the other team. The Elks have also won 8 consecutive games when Justin Rankin rushes for 100 or more yards. He's only done that once in his last 5 games, but he did do it against Montreal earlier in the season.

0: went through Montreal and ate them up.
1: Yeah. So they've won 8 in a row when Justin Rankin rushes for 100-plus yards. So you know what that means to me? Give him the ball on the ground at least 15 times. Enough of these seven and eight carry games.
0: Yeah, yeah.
1: It's Justin Rankin. If it hasn't been working through the first 7 or 8 carries, give him 5 more. Let's see where it goes.
0: I think you don't mind the odd Fajardo pop game, but success long-term with this team will flow through Rankin. It has to.
1: Edmonton looks to go out and, I'll just say it, stun the Alouettes tomorrow afternoon.
0: I wouldn't be stunned.
1: You wouldn't be stunned?
0: I think the Alouettes would be stunned. Alouettes might be stunned.
1: Jason Moss isn't losing
0: get him
1: twice
0: body
1: to the one season.
0: Gatorade jugs. Like,
1: there's,
0: I want to
1: say, just,
0: you get him.
1: I know it sounds like so simple, but I just see Jason Moss willing his team to a victory as a head coach. Not that Killam can't either, but
0: no.
1: I think I'd say the same thing about whichever one of these guys had lost the first game.
0: I'd be more scared of Jason Moss as a player.
1: Well, yeah, I think I'd
0: no offense
1: be
0: to Mark Killam, but
1: Look, if Mark Killam wants to be scary, he can be scary too.
0: Sure. But Jason Moss is, he's cut from a different cloth.
1: You know what though? We chat with him in production meetings and stuff. Awesome dude.
0: Oh no. Yeah.
1: Awesome dude. Yeah. But just like, and he dialed it back a bit when he was head coach here, he was full blown. He was a psycho.
0: Yeah.
1: And that's why it didn't work. Like now he's kind of got it dialed in and he's arguably the best coach in the entire league.
0: Just some of this. Didn't he run from somewhere? Like
1: there was one game he was so frustrated with that after the game, he ran all the way home to Sherwood Park.
0: just for Commonwealth. Yeah.
1: He's just like, that's it. I'm running home.
0: Raw dogging a flight. Like just kind of like, he just
1: ran home.
0: Like he didn't even address the team. Straight out the stadium.
1: There goes Jason Moss.
0: He's out of here.
1: Game over, runs up the stairs, straight back to Sherwood Park. You see, the guy's an all-timer.
0: Yeah.
1: But I think he'll have those guys ready to go. When we were talking to him last week, he would totally agree with what we were kind of saying. Luke and I were chatting with him. We're like, you're off to a really good start this season, but do you feel like you're actually playing like really good football? And he's like, no, I agree with you guys. Like, we've not hit anywhere close to where we're going to be yet.
0: Yeah, and that's why I think the complacency thing won't set in with them, especially given the nature of the division as it stands right now. Like, they're not scared of anybody in there. Toronto's not going to catch them. Toronto's got second place if they want it, I think, and that's all fine and dandy, but...
1: 780-218-9999. Let's wrap up with this, then we'll get to Beer of the Week. Rod Z over in the chat says, bet against Jason Moss revenging a loss versus opponents as a favorite. Moss's record as a coach of Montreal, 0-6 in games avenging a loss.
0: Montreal doesn't revenge
1: as S-H-I-T. A favorite. That's interesting. I think I'm going to go against the trend, but if they do lose, Montreal does lose, I'll give Rod Z all that credit. All right. Let's hit the music, Benny. Let's go with Beer of the Week here. Let's do it.

0: the Nielsen Show.
1: And you know what that music means? That means it's time for Sobeys and Safeway Liquor Beer of the Week. And you know what that means? That means we've got a gift certificate to Sobeys and Safeway Liquor that is up for grabs. And you know what that means? That means you have to text in Beer Me to 780-218-9999. I love seeing this 6 o'clocker lager sitting on
2: it's
1: the table.
2: There, yeah.
1: Lager from Alley Cat's with us. How you doing, buddy?
3: Oh, doing great.
1: Good to see you again.
3: Good to be back.
1: You still churning out these 6 o'clockers or what?
3: Yeah, churning them out, man. It's still doing well for us, and just happy to keep drinking them myself as well.
1: Yeah, they're so damn smooth.
2: Selfishly, yeah.
1: I think all three of us are just eyeing this thing up and being like, oh, who's going
3: to
1: get that?
3: Well, I had to bring it because I was like, you got to do it. I mean, we talk about it every time I'm on here, but it's been a great partnership, and the beer's so good. So I figured I as well get to crack one open. So I feel like you get the honors.
1: Oh my God. I'm here on Friday. I will do that gladly. So we were at the Riverhawks final game of the year. And 6 o'clocker lagers were everywhere.
2: Yeah.
1: It was insane. I thought I had died and gone to heaven. And then in heaven, I went to a Riverhawks game and everybody was drinking 6 o'clockers. It was incredible.
2: Speaking of everywhere, I've seen these cans though. Every event that I've seen on social media.
1: The new cans?
2: Summer,
3: yeah.
2: I've seen them everywhere.
3: Yeah, I'm really, really excited about how we brought them out. So kind of the theme behind a lot of our beer art is basically nature scenes in Alberta and Canada. So what I wanted to do is kind of, when we were designing this, I was like, well, let's go the other way. Let's do like the urban aspect of the art. So we have boxes for all these, and on the box we got local artists to do a graffiti paddle on each box, so it's a good way to kind of represent the community. And we want them to be bold and loud, so I think it shows.
1: Well, mission accomplished for sure.
3: Yeah.
1: So the first time I had one of these was at the Capital Care Foundation golf tournament, and you guys had like a tub up on the patio. And one of your girls came over and dropped off this casual water. And I was doing the show, and I wasn't paying attention, and I just saw casual water. And on the show, I'm like, oh, Alley Cat's got like a water now that you can get. So I popped it open, I tried it, and I was like, that's the best water I've ever had. And then I looked, and I was like, oh, it's a vodka beverage. So you guys have been crushing out beers. You're always got new stuff coming out all the time.
3: Yeah.
1: The decision to get into the RTDs, and how's it been for you, and where does it go from here?
3: It's been good. I mean, it's honestly brand spanking new for us. So Sobeys has actually basically got they're going to be the first ones to carry it exclusively retail throughout Alberta.
1: Are they there yet, or they're still coming?
3: They're there now.
1: Okay,
3: so
1: they're
3: basically
1: now. Okay.
3: It's on sale for $9.99 for the next week. The decision, kind of, we had a seltzer line before, and you know, it just wasn't working for us. And in the soft launch that we've done for this in the month, we outsold our seltzer brand that we had for 3 years. So
1: no way.
3: I would say it's doing pretty well. And it's really brand new for us. So it's just going to be in Sobeys, and we have it at golf courses and stuff like that. So kind of a segue to that, you were talking about the casual water.
1: Yeah.
3: So if anybody golfs here, this is basically a water hazard cocktail.
1: Carpenter Corey texts in and says, them casual waters are dangerous on the golf course.
3: Yeah, so that's basically what we designed them after, is basically we took a water hazard cocktail and redesigned it our own way, basically made our own version of what you'd, like a mix of a blue hydration drink, so a blue Gatorade. Then you have like lemonade, Sprite, and vodka. So it's got that nice, just smooth, easy crushability. It's not really, not like carbonated.
1: Should we start with this one then?
3: Let's
1: dive into the casual water. These are the three, right?
3: These are the three. And they're, all of them are available.
1: Okay, at Sobeys and Safeway Liquor. James texts in. This happens every time we have Lachlan here. Who is this guy? He sounds like Patrick Mahomes.
2: Every single time.
1: Cheers, man. Here's to trying something new with Alley Cat. This looks delicious.
3: There we go.
1: My God. Like, that is... It doesn't taste like alcohol in any fashion.
2: No,
3: not
1: a hint. That's like a magic trick to me. I don't know how you can do that.
3: That's what it's good for your morning beverage.
1: 5% vodka beverage.
2: Hydrate you up.
3: Hydrate you up. Exactly.
1: Yeah.
3: 8 in the morning, 5 in the morning. That is
1: so good. All right, then you've also got. Well, I mean, this one ties in nicely because apricot's such a popular beer for you guys,
3: exactly.
1: Right? Like,
3: so basically, what we did is we took the same natural like extract and preserver and puree that we use in our apricot beer, and then what we do is we use that for the flavoring of the RTD, the vodka beverage. So it's going to be basically like it's the color of kind of a seltzer, but it's going to have a little bit more sweetness and then have that kind of nice apricot flavor to it without being super overwhelming. And then we kind of wanted to do an ode to the beer, obviously. So we used some of the artwork.
1: That's why the can looks very familiar type of thing.
3: I have had a couple people order it and be like, oh, this isn't the beer. And I'm like, yeah, it does, say vodka beverage on it. But I understand the confusion. So
1: somebody said, what? No taster glasses. They're right out of the can. That's because that's how you drink these things, right?
3: Yeah.
1: You show off the full cans.
3: Exactly. I just wanted to show off the full cans. Normally we would have taster glasses, but for beer. But I figured I wanted to show the can to you.
1: Yeah, no, this is good. All right, so let's dive into the apricot.
3: And I want to make these guys drink three full cans in 10 minutes.
1: Well, but they're taller, skinnier cans.
3: It's not the same as a taster, right?
1: All right, let's go. Cheers to the Elks picking up a dub tomorrow in Montreal. All right, let's go.
3: Yeah, so that one's going to have a little bit more of a punch to it, a little bit more of like kind of some citrus notes to it.
1: Yeah.
3: But it's good. It's really still light, super crushable, and probably my favorite of them.
1: That's the thing. So, I mean, as far as crushables go, these things are all... Yeah, like you're taking a cab home from the golf course if you're diving into these bad boys.
2: Exactly. Oh, yeah.
1: All right. And I don't know if I've tried the lemonade one.
3: Yeah. So this one, I mean, most people know what a pink lemonade is. It's going to be basically a raspberry lemonade. So it's just kind of our take on that. So again, we use all natural flavoring and to get basically our classic pink lemonade. So
1: Let's dive into this one too. Let's do a cheers to Benny, who's sitting over there being let's go. And it was a rough week for Benny Thompson, but we still love you, Benny. You did a great job here filling in for Trev.
2: Dibs on leftovers.
1: All right. Yeah, for sure.
3: Last time I was here, you told me you'd never tried a grapefruit before, so hopefully you've had a raspberry in your childhood. You've had a couple of raspberries.
1: This thing's really good, too.
3: Yeah.
1: Oh, man. Well done on all of these, man. Like,
3: what's your favorite?
1: I still think I like the casual water the best.
3: That's kind of what I was expecting. It's funny so far. It's kind of been a mix. It's been all over the place. The tap room, we're selling the most of the pink lemonade, but golf courses, obviously, the casual water.
1: There's crushing these casual waters.
3: At liquor stores, the apricots seem to be
2: probably do a
1: really
2: combo with some three different ways.
3: You can maybe
2: water is a good base, and then you could
3: let's try it out right now. Here we go.
1: Oh, may I suggest a blue lemonade? That's very good. That is very good.
3: I'll take it back to the drawing.
1: I've already said this. I was emailing with Cam after I tried this for the first time, and because the 6 o'clocker lager's done so well, I was like, we got to team up with something else. And my suggestion was the EST, and it's like a hard tea.
3: Oh man, that's. Yeah, we don't
1: like. That's not bad. Do you guys have a tea?
3: We don't have a tea right now.
2: There you go.
1: That's what I'm saying. Like, you're gonna get there eventually. It works out really well with us. We sell a million of them. The EST.
3: Yeah, well, it works perfect. The name the name sells itself right there.
1: Yeah. So there you go. Keep that. Get that cooking.
3: I'll get that cooking.
1: And maybe that's like a next spring thing. We launch the EST.
3: Yeah, well, I want another drink, so let's do one more cheers.
1: Cheers.
3: Partnership and you guys.
1: Yes, of course, definitely, man. Great seeing you again.
3: It's great being here.
1: How's your summer been otherwise? Like, what are you getting up to? Busy or what?
3: Yeah, I'm busy mostly work. I mean, it's golf course season too, so we're out doing events. We were at the Great Outdoor Comedy Festival.
2: You guys are everywhere.
3: Sarah, my colleague's done an absolute great job at just getting us into a ton of events. We're doing stuff. I'll be back in Calgary for the Comedy Festival.
1: Okay, for Comedy Festival down there.
3: Yeah. So we're actually giving away some tickets at Sobeys as well with the beers that Pierce did last time.
1: Oh, okay. Yeah. All right.
3: So if you guys are there, scan the QR code and you get a chance to win tickets to the Calgary Outdoor Comedy Festival. And the Edmonton one just passed.
1: What's the availability or access for us to that gigantic 6 o'clocker lager blow up?
3: The actual blow up can.
1: Yeah.
3: I feel you just come and just take it.
1: Yes.
3: In the office.
1: That's got to be.
3: We'll do a takeover
1: at the golf tournament next year. Everybody can get pictures with it.
3: 100%.
1: Whenever I saw that, I saw pop up at the Comedy Fest, right? I'm like, Damn it, man. How have we, I've never touched this thing. I've never seen this.
3: I'm not going to lie. When the first time I saw it, I wanted to run and just tackle it. But yeah, I don't think
1: so. How big is that thing?
3: I mean, we're looking like it's got to be at least 10 feet, 12 feet.
2: Really?
1: Oh, yeah.
2: Okay.
3: So I don't know if I can take it down. I'm a pretty big guy, but I feel like
2: I'd like to try. Yeah.
3: I'd like to try.
1: Yeah, you never know if you don't try.
3: I might get in some trouble, but Sarah might move, but I feel like it's just worth a shot.
1: All right, man. Well, thanks for popping by. Latest slide out. Think about the EST.
3: Oh, you guys are great.
1: Because I think that would blow up. I think that would be good.
3: We got stuff cooking.
1: We always got stuff cooking with our partners over at Alley Cat. And if you have not tried these RTDs yet, the ready to drinks, the casual water, the apricot, you can't miss the cans. I don't know how much a can impacts things, but you see these things off the shelf,
2: they pop. Even at events, as I'm saying, you on social media, you see that you can pick them out. It's very easy.
1: You know what happened?
2: I like the black top too. It's a very
1: it's got a good edge to it. It's like fancy.
2: Yeah.
1: You know where I'm going on Sunday? I'm going camping. And I will be taking...
2: You need a little water when you go camping.
1: I'm not going to take it. Those are for staff.
2: Those are for Will.
1: Those are for Will and the Godfather when he comes in.
2: Yeah.
1: But I will be loading up on these we're going camping with a couple of families and the husbands listen to the show. So, boys, I'm bringing the Alley Cat RTDs. Yeah. These are really good. Look at this. This one's not even open yet, buddy. Oh, swing over here.
2: Slide down his fader. Slide down his fader.
1: Yeah, get over here. That's slide down his fader. There we go. Okay, yeah, that's my bad. Oh, that was fun. Man, I miss...
2: Cheers to you, Benny.
1: I miss Friday shows, man. Can we just get to the Grey Cup already and then settle back in? You guys are lucky to do Friday shows.
2: Well, at least you got Alley Cat in here. It was a good hit.
1: That the one week I get to be here during the CFL season... Our partners at Alley Cat are on Beer of the Week, and they bring the 6 o'clock lager. If you haven't had this yet, how good is that, Ben? Don't you have a going away party tonight?
0: I do.
1: This guy's a stud muffin with the new RTDs.
0: Prime rib. I'm going from prime rib to casual water the next morning.
1: He's a prime rib boy. All right, let's get into the wrap for William Huff. If you want your place to look as good as ours, get it done at williamhuff.com. All right, what did we learn on the show today? What do we got?
2: Well, the Alouettes D is banged up. Which is...
1: I don't know how I didn't know that. Like, when Sean said that, I was like, wait a second.
2: That's why we had him on. I mean, that's good.
1: I know Canton Arcou got banged up last game because I was doing it, and he got hurt. But I didn't know they were missing that many guys.
2: And even guys that he mentioned could play, I mean, they're still banged up. So that's you got to feel good from an Elks point of view going into that, especially with what Rankin did earlier in the season.
1: Benny, what'd you learn today, buddy?
0: I like casual water from Alley Cat.
1: Right? Is that not a delicious drink?
0: Yeah, this is good.
1: I don't know. Like, I think if you were to drink... Which one? This one's mine, I think. If you were to drink, like if you just pick up a 4-pack, drink four of these, you're feeling pretty good.
0: 5%. How about this? How about I test it?
1: Yeah, drink four. Yeah. Okay. But you could, the thing is with this, you could drink four of these in 20 minutes.
0: Yes. I can see how like when you pick this up, like you, it was like, it's kind of like a flavored water.
1: That's a really good flavored water. Alley Cat has done it again. here's what I learned on the show today. I think Alley Cat's on board with the EST.
0: Yeah.
1: It just makes too much sense. Pick up an EST and it's like a hard iced tea.
2: Yeah. And then you also get a complimentary golf tea alongside of it.
1: That's a great idea.
2: Tea.
1: Yeah. So hopefully maybe we can do something. My next spring we'll be rolling out the 6 o'clock lagers and the EST. It makes too much sense.
2: I know.
1: Yeah. I see these things blowing up and I emailed Cam and Alley Cat. I said, man, we got to do one of these with you guys. And he's like, well, we got these three and we might have more coming. And he goes, we got some other ideas. And then I was like, well, and he mentioned, he goes, we might do a tea at some point. And I replied right away. I was like, dude, EST, let's make it happen. So if I had to look into the future, I'd say 12 months from now, we're sitting here with an EST that's been selling insanely successfully for about 3 to 4 months. That's the plan. So we'll see. Let's get to your sound of the day today. Where do we go for sound of the day, boys? What do we get into here? Sound of the day today.
2: Well, I mean, look, you started the show this morning unloading a few clips.
1: I did.
2: Is there a clip?
1: You want to have Moni again?
2: No, I'm just saying it's a Friday show. Is there anything from like the way back vault that maybe we haven't heard so often?
1: The way back vault.
2: That you see on there? I mean, you got a lot of hotkeys there. My God. Take for a walk here because... I mean, Huskatamunch, I haven't heard that in a
1: That was a fun one. This was a good one.
4: Like, oh, Datamuncher? Nom, nom, nom, nom.
1: This was a good one. this one right here.
5: I swear I've seen a lot of stuff in my life.
1: I always like this one.
5: But that was...
1: Here, this awesome. This would be yourself. Why I hate this today, too.
6: And poor Brucey sitting in the corner just saying, somebody loved me.
1: Anytime you need a sound of the day, Brucey.
6: And poor Brucey sitting in the corner just saying, somebody loved me.
1: I also hit this one on the 6 o'clock open, too.
7: Yeah, I'm thinking I'm back.
2: For Friday.
1: Yeah, because I was back on a Friday. I won't be here for the next few Fridays. But when I come back, we'll have Alley Cat again. That might be the best thing.
2: This is your vacation show from CFL.
1: It is.
2: Yeah, yeah. This is happy day off.
1: This is technically my weekend off.
2: Yeah.
1: All right. So let's get to your text of the day today. I got a few who were shortlisted here. There's a lot of good texts today. It was a really strong Friday text day.
2: You don't say.
1: There is a bunch of... Actually, this was... Yeah, calling the Amishman. It's not going to win. There were better ones. But he goes, Alley Cat on the one Friday Dusty is here? You don't say.
2: Yeah.
1: That's pretty good. I do think there was one that made us all laugh a little bit earlier on. You go to the mix for text of the year. Come September, text of the day will have a prizing element to it again. Waddy in Cloverdale is going to win text of the day today. Benny is the Matt Murray of EST drafts.
2: That was really good.
1: That's very strong.
2: Yeah.
1: I don't know if it's straight up text of the year strong, but it could be. We'd have to go back through them all because you're tracking them all, right?
2: Mm-hmm.
1: Yeah, so Benny is the Matt Murray of EST drafts is pretty strong.
2: Pretty good.
1: That's good.
2: Two cups disappear.
1: All right, what do we got coming up over on 95.7? Red Hot Chili Peppers. Give it away. They go like that. They go, give it away, give it away, give it away now.
2: That's it.
1: That's coming up.
2: That's the whole...
1: That's the song. Benny, good job this week, man.
2: Thank you.
1: Yeah, great
2: thank
1: job you. Filling in for YouTube, Trav. I'm sorry about... You know how horrible of a week it was for you, but
2: it's okay.
1: You did a great job. Your dad's on the hangout with you today.
2: Dad, Jay Mill, Matawanik, and myself.
1: Oh, man, what a crew.
2: Yes.
1: There's going to be a lot of draft discussion there, I think.
2: Oh, probably.
1: All right, for Benny Thompson and Lieutenant Eric, I am Dustin Nielsen. Hey, everybody, thanks for having me here on a Friday.
2: Hey, come back anytime.
1: Felt like Dave Jameson today. Take it easy.
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1: Happy Friday, everybody. Oh, the weekend is almost upon us. I have a love for this next song because when I was a kid, when I would finish school, my dad would pull up in whatever minivan my parents were driving at the time, absolutely blaring this song on the last day of school. It's a tradition that I plan to carry on with my children. It's Alice Cooper. It's School's Out right here on Cruise.

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1: I got a weekend ahead of me that I feel like is the perfect balance of pleasure and productivity. 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And you especially need to have the time where you're doing nothing, right? You don't want to get to Sunday night and have to think to yourself, man, I didn't get to spend any amount of time just sitting around in sweatpants this weekend.

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1: 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Like this one. It's Royal Tusk. Head up.

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1: I love this next song. Actually, All Killer No Filler, I think, was one of the first CDs I bought with my own money when I was a kid. Always a fan of the Pride of Ajax. It's Sum 41. It's Pieces.

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1: Happy Friday, everybody. It's Sean. Thanks for hanging out as per usual. You guys got anything planned for the freaking weekend? I'm going to a wedding. I can't wait. I can't wait to have 3 light beers and smoke a cigarette and a half. That's a wedding, baby. That's my definition of a good time at a wedding. 3 light beers and a dart? Sign me up.
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1: This is one of the more impressive things I've seen in a minute. A man whose name I simply cannot pronounce has become the first person to swim across the Baltic Sea without sleeping or taking a break. The journey he swam from Sweden to Poland took him 55 hours. He said he started hallucinating from hour 40 onwards. So this guy's just out in the middle of the ocean, hallucinating. I'm assuming like the Kraken coming to eat him. That would be my, or the devil. You know what I mean? At that point, that's insane. One advantage to that, though, in terms of endurance things that you can do, athletic endurance, you're in the water, so you don't really have to go worry about using the bathroom, you know? You're in the water, you can just kind of go. Just pretend like it's your friend's pool.
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0: 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We're tearing into the Oilers, breaking down the Elks, and discussing everything in between.
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1: I saw that they're in works to make a Jetsons live action movie with Jim Carrey. Dude, hell yeah, that's cool. Did anybody else watch that like Jetsons movie when you were growing up? I can't remember what they did. Don't they go to like a factory or something? I feel like I remember there being a very spooky opening to that movie, but I just remember being a kid in the 90s, just watching that on VHS probably a million times. I went through a stage of my early childhood where I was just bouncing between Free Willy, The Land Before Time, and The Jetsons all on VHS, never rewinding any of them.
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1: Happy Friday, everybody. It's Sean. My wife brought up going and doing, are they called maternity photo shoots? Like where you go take pictures showing off that you're pregnant? I didn't know if we were going to do them or not. I figured at some point she'd bring it up. I guess I got to start like hand modeling. I don't know. That's mostly like as a guy for those pictures, those like, I don't really know why I'm there. You know what I mean? It's mostly about the mom, right? But I'm okay with it. Like, you know, I'll strike a pose. I'll hold her stomach while we're sitting in a field, whatever it is that you're supposed to do. That's a common one I see. I don't know what it is about being pregnant and being in a field that go together, but I see those photos a lot.
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1: I got a Facebook memory today. 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The Black

0: BlackBerry versus iPhone, I was one of those people that never wanted to flip over, but I had to because they stopped making BlackBerries. It's a sad day. I miss the keyboard.
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1: I was reading today that for the women cycling in the Tour de France, they've made it so you can be disqualified for wearing padded bras to alter your chest shape for an aerodynamic advantage. Now, I'm going to be honest with you. I don't know much about bras, but I would assume that you should just let these athletes wear whatever they need to wear. You know what I mean? This is just for me. As somebody who has through, I don't even know if you would call it long distance running, but run more and more over the years, I've grown to understand the discomfort of nipple chafing. Just let folks do whatever they need to do to avoid that, you know?
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1: Do you guys think there should be age limits on kids with e-bikes and e-scooters now that they're getting faster and stuff? I'm asking because I was reading that Nova Scotia's kicking around the idea of banning kids under the age of 14 of having them. I don't know how fast they go. I do see kids ripping around on the ones that look like dirt bikes, like the e-bikes. That's cool. Every time I see that, I think I would have loved to have had that as a kid. I also know I never would have injured myself on it because I know how expensive they are. And if I had ever damaged a bike that my parents had somehow managed to spend like a couple $1,000s on for me, yeah, I'd be grounded probably still.
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1: Happy Friday, everybody. It's Sean. This week I posted about a good stick that I had found. I'd found this stick several years ago while staying at a cabin, left it in a place, was there recently, stick still there, got to reuse the stick, left it there so I could revisit it in a few years and still see if it's there. It's one of those things where it's very funny because my wife came to me and she was like, so many people online are commenting on how cool that is and how sweet that stick is, and I don't understand. That right there, I feel like sometimes really does truly show the difference between men and women. Like when me and my wife went to that cabin, they had like an outdoor tub that you could heat up with fire and have maybe a romantic bath in outside in the nature. She was excited for that. Me, stick. The stick that I was going to be jabbing the fire at for the next 48 hours. That's what I was excited about. That's the difference.
0: Cruise

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0: 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Scientists are going to now try to see if they can do some tests on it to recreate the original 1864 recipe. That's cool. Maybe they'll be able to make it so Guinness actually tastes good.
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1: I saw a video this week of people playing golden tee in a tournament. Like professional golden tee players. Dude, hell yeah. I didn't know that was a thing. I know like online gaming and streaming, people play video games is big, but bring back some of those games. I'll watch that. If you told me there was some sort of tournament with money on the line where it was people playing GoldenEye on the N64, I'd watch that for 3 hours. I'd watch people duke it out in the vents.
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1: I read that over in Germany, a bus driver helped avoid a potential attack at an airport. I guess he spotted an explosive drone and kicked it out of the air. Huh. I didn't know Rambo was driving a bus over in Germany.
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1: Mission Control, we're locked in and ready to go. 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Everybody get your hands up. Check it out. Oh, oh, yeah, yeah. Oh, well, anyway, that's the first time that's ever happened to me. I swear. 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
1: Happy Friday, everybody. Hope you're having a good one. Saw a story today about a website that gathers all of your streaming libraries into like a virtual Blockbuster. So it looks like you're walking into a Blockbuster to pick what you want to watch. That's cool, but it's not quite the same, you know? 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No VHS behind any of them. That soul-crushing moment, you can't recreate that on a website.
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1: That'll do it for me. You guys have yourselves a fantastic rest of your day. I will be talking to you again next week. Same time, same place. Until then, later.
0: Cruise.

Steve, and it's a great day because it's a Friday. We've got the beat on new movies for the week for you this afternoon. Yeah, unless you've seen Spider-Man again. There's a man living in a billboard out there in the world. People are wondering, what would it be like if employees were treated like pro athletes? And there's a new dark channel.

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1: Because we sure as hell refuse to.
0: Oh, but sorry, keep listening.

Ghost Cruise. It's Steve Reeve, and I've got a question. Are we okay? Not like are we okay? But like, are we okay? Are people okay? Are people out there getting AI brain? Because I had a helpful tooltip pop up on a website. Not such a bad thing, sometimes very helpful. But this is a website I use all the time, and the tooltip let me know that here, where it says messages, you can find and respond to any new messages that people may send you. What? That's like checking into a hotel or a rental and being told, hey, here, where the door handle is, you can open the door and enter the space on the other side. Like, I try to stay hopeful, I really do. But things like this make me think we're cooked.

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2: Reluctantly crouched at the starting line. Engines pumping and thumping in time. The green light flashes, the flags go up. Churning and burning

The Distance. It's Cruise Afternoons. A little bit of sad news. R.I.P. Canadian voice actor Michael Donovan, who worked on many, many things. If you don't know the name, that's understandable, but you've probably heard him. I best remember him voicing several characters on Reboot back in the day. He was a legend of cartoons, and apparently he actually died in March of this year, but the news was only shared recently by his family. I can only speculate, I mean, probably in an effort to have a period of time to grieve privately, which everyone deserves. If you're curious to hear some of his work, flash back a few decades, remember one of the greats, there's a restoration project that has seen the first several episodes of Reboot get completely remastered from the original tapes. It's this whole ordeal. There's a documentary about it and everything, but the episodes themselves, they're free on YouTube, and in fact, they just added another one today, which I don't think is connected to the sad news, but just so happens to be a coincidence.

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1: The Saskatchewan Roughriders are taking the winless Ottawa Redblacks seriously in Regina tonight. The defending Grey Cup champion Roughriders are second in the CFL's West Division with a 5-2 record. Saskatchewan's quarterback Trevor Harris and head coach Corey Mace both say that 0-7 Ottawa can still be dangerous. Last night, Toronto opened Week 10 with a 33-30 win over Calgary. To the majors, the Toronto Blue Jays continue their road trip in Philadelphia tonight. Jose Seriano will make his Blue Jays debut as he was traded to the Jays on Monday by the Los Angeles Angels. Ace Zach Wheeler gets the start for Philadelphia. And on the ice, Team Canada will take on Finland in a semifinal at the Hlinka Gretzky Cup tonight in Edmonton. The Canadians have been led by Regina Pats forwards Maddox Schultz and Liam Pugh, who have combined for 13 points in 3 games so far at the tournament.
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Got some Finger 11 coming right up for you. The Backyard Summer Paradise Contest is about to wrap up. 95.7 Cruise FM. We want to give a lucky listener the backyard of their dreams, of their fantasies. And there's only so many days left before we announce the winner. 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Once you've entered, you can also get a bonus entry as well by submitting that photo, if you haven't yet, of your backyard as it is now. Again, winner announced on Monday. 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

Beard on Cruise, just past three. New movies out this weekend. Of course, grab your popcorn bucket and your liter of cola, or large Farva for any Americans who happen to be listening. Super Troopers 3 has arrived from the Broken Lizard crew. You've also got One Night Only, a romantic comedy out in theaters. Eli Roth has a new horror movie. You can just totally skip that. If you don't know what it's about, though, there is a movie with a limited release called Teenage Sex and Death at Camp Miasma, which, you know, is kind of a strange title, but it's a meta take on the Friday the 13th franchise, which started off being all about teenage sex and death at Camp Crystal Lake. Might have to wait until it's out on digital to be able to watch. But this weekend, you can stream at home The Last House, a Netflix film. It's tackling an old sci-fi trope of the family getting stuck in their home with no way out. Or, if that just sounds like too much, hey, there's new Ted Lasso to watch, too.

Cruz has created the first ever radio pothole detector. Let's turn this bad boy on. Safe to say you're driving by a pothole right now. Cruise FM.

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1: Just south of Edmonton on the QE2, we have a major collision southbound heading into Leduc. It is causing major delays starting from south of Airport Road till 50th Avenue. It will take you about a 25-minute drive to get through. Tonight's Lotto Max jackpot is $25 million, and there's more. 25 chances to win $100,000. 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With 95.7 Cruz FM traffic, I'm Elia Girona.
2: Cruz Afternoons with Steve Reeve.

For what I believe is the first time ever, a man is trapped living in a billboard. AC/DC there, Steve Reeve. He's getting paid to be there because it's a David Blaine-like stunt to promote the new Netflix movie, The Last House, all about a family trapped in their own home for spooky and mysterious reasons. It does look interesting, but this is, I think, more interesting. This dude is in a tiny simulacrum of like a living room, able to be spotted through the bay windows all weekend long on Sunset Boulevard. And he's talking to people with marker and whiteboard. He's playing rock, paper, scissors with the passersby. He's far from alone, though, even though it might seem like it up there, because it goes a layer deeper. I was just reading some of this guy's real life actor friends in Hollywood. They're now campaigning. You got a whole thing going to get him a date once he's free from his confines. Those are good friends. Good friends. Just maybe let him have a shower first, though.

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1: Yeah, here we go for the 100th time. Hand grenade pins in every line. Throw them up and let something shine. Going out of my f***ing mind. 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Find a new place to hang this noose.

Lincoln here on Cruise. Meta, the big, you know, Facebook, Instagram parent company, they're in trouble again. They've been ordered to pay a total of nearly $1 billion in a landmark lawsuit to address the harms of their social media platforms on children's mental health. And the judge in the case, who called Meta a public nuisance as it exists now, ordered that the company implement what unbelievably seems like stuff that should already be there. Common sense stuff. I mean, common sense, unless you're making money off of not doing it, of course. But they're demanding that child safety measures, including monthly usage limits for teens, get implemented, restricting notifications that reinforce addictive behaviors, as well as no longer facilitating adults contacting minors that they do not know. Go a step further, man. I say break off all contact between adults and kids on Facebook and Instagram. If they are a parent or a trusted adult, they can send a text or use FaceTime or something. Like, there's other options. You don't need Facebook for that. Meta is, of course, appealing this decision, which is anything but appealing or surprising. Gross. We all know on some level that this is just a giant slot machine with content instead of quarters. The less anyone's using it, the better.

0: Just south of Edmonton on the QE2, we have a major collision southbound heading into Leduc. You are advised to stay left. Delays have eased around that area. And on the northeast 10A, we have a collision westbound just before Manning Drive. 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

RC Playground. It's Cruise. There's going to be a lot of playing around going on with the plays and the performances and more at North America's biggest and longest running Fringe Festival, back again in less than a week. The Fringe, the Edmonton International Fringe Theater Festival, is going to be taking over White Ave and beyond once again for 11 days straight. You've got your chance to win some tickets right now at 957cruisefm.ca. But of course, you're going to have to act fast.

birth certificate says CKEAFM Edmonton, but the back of our jersey says 95.7 Cruise FM, a Harvard Media station.

Apparently 23% of people, nearly a quarter, would like to be traded at work, like pro athletes are. It's Cruise Afternoons. I immediately imagine a yearly draft for the new employees as well. Like, I don't think people want to get moved around the country like athletes do, but it might work on a local level. You know, big lights, loud music, everyone in suits. Oh man, I heard Finkelton's Electric got the first round pick this year. Yeah, well, I mean, if they don't go with Chen, then they're friggin' stupid, bud. Hey, I just hope Cardinal gets to go with Dane's window and siding. I know she wanted the short commute. You know, it's funny, but as I give it a thought, a second thought, maybe we shouldn't do that. I don't think we need another thing to bet on. We got plenty.

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0: south of Edmonton on the QE2. You have a major collision southbound heading to Leduc. You are advised to stay left, although delays have eased around that area. And on the northeast end, we have a collision westbound just before Manning Drive. We have a collision on 50th Street and 118th Avenue, and we are seeing delays in all directions. 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Save up to $2,499 on a home comfort system. 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
1: Cruise Afternoons with Steve Reeve.

Cruise, Weezer, Say It Ain't So. That's kind of my reaction to the Michael Jackson biopic getting a sequel. I know it made a ton of money. That's just what happens. Movies make money, they make another one. But didn't they, like, infamously reshoot the whole ending of that movie to take a whole bunch of uncomfortable but very real court case stuff out of the ending? If they keep all that out of a sequel, that's not based on real events. That's based on delusion. And now that I say it out loud, I mean, that's every biopic, isn't it?

0: 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Attention, Edmonton. Sports talk has just seized the morning airwaves. The Nielsen Show with Lieutenant Eric storms the booth weekday mornings. We're tearing into the Oilers, breaking down the Elks, and discussing everything in between.
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1: Calls for 30 Seconds to Mars' UK tour next year to be canceled are mounting following more sexual misconduct allegations against frontman Jared Leto. I mean, this is a guy who fashions himself after the likeness of Jesus and still has a private island in the era of the Epstein files, so I don't know. I'm not really reaching for their music these days. Green Day, I am, and they're just launching a 24/7 content channel called GDTV with full gigs, backstage footage, even sessions from the studio, and some footage that you've never seen before, as well as a specialty show that is for emerging talent discovery, which I think is totally cool. It's going to be called Transmission Unknown. You can check out the feed for GDTV for free right now on YouTube. You're probably going to encounter a trailer for their movie Nimrods, though. That comes out next week. And some sad news. Tributes are coming from all kinds of artists for a music producer who's worked with a ton of people. Very cool name, William Orbit. He's died at the age of 69. No cause of death has been announced, but he's known for working with artists like Madonna, Blur, Ricky Martin, All Saints, Melanie C, and so many more. That's it for your music news today. I'm Steve Reeve.

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1: On 50th Street and 118th Avenue, we have a collision that is affecting traffic in all directions, but emergency crews are on scene. And on White Mud, we have a collision westbound just west of 111th Street. And on 111th Avenue, we have a collision at 109th Street and emergency crews are on scene. 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

you, final countdown. You know it. It's Cruise. You might have heard the big news. We made a big announcement just earlier today. The Rush contest that's kicking off on Monday. The ultimate Edmonton staycation. One listener is going to win a trip for two to see Rush at Rogers Place on December 10th, including tickets plus $2,000 spending cash and accommodations. Get away from the house for a minute. Starting Monday, be listening for songs from Rush and a keyword to text into us immediately. Each new keyword is a chance to get another entry in the draw, so have the number handy. 780-989-0957 if you want some Rush in your life.

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The first breakout single from the Hawkins Brothers outfit, The Darkness, right there. I believe in a thing called love. I also believe in music, actual music. Suno AI is now giving prompt jockeys and thieves of creative expression and joy the ability to press their slop onto vinyl records. Ugh, just gives me the ick. If you've also got that vomit taste at the back of your throat, just thinking about that, we can be friends. Don't do this. Don't do this. And absolutely do not buy the plagiarism discs. If you want a sweet vinyl record, hop on down to your local record shop and make sure that their doors stay open, or buy directly from the bands you

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The good news is that this won't last for long. The bubble's already beginning to burst, and companies like Suno are going to get sued, yes.

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2: On 109th Street and 111th Avenue, we have a collision at the intersection. It is causing delays on all directions. We also have collisions on Belgravia Road westbound just before Fox Drive and on 61st Avenue westbound towards 109th Street. 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With 95.7 Cruise FM traffic, I'm Alia Girona.

Billy Squire. It's Cruise Afternoon. Steve Reeve here with you. For decades after the death of Neil Peart, Alex Lifeson, and Geddy Lee, they kind of stepped away from the stage and thought that the legacy of the band was all in the rearview mirror. But it has been incredible, like such a joy. They first did that performance at the Junos, and now they're back on this incredible tour alongside virtuoso drummer Annika Nills with sold-out stadiums all over North America. The 50-something tour is a powerhouse. And now Rush is going to be releasing a new concert film from it, capturing footage from the upcoming Four Nights in Toronto, which starts tonight. For those who want to relive the memory of going to the concert or who just won't get a chance to see them live, this will be a big chapter in that Rush legacy. And later this year, they're coming to Alberta. We just announced the contest that could get you there kicking off on Monday morning. Details at the website. And keep listening. We'll give you details as soon as we get things kicked off after the weekend.

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past 5:30 this Friday afternoon, practically the evening. I mean, the weekend has arrived. It is official. And to usher it in, we've got the last laugh for you, as we promise every single weekday. Though we do also have to give you the disclaimer that it's really not the laughter that's guaranteed, it's the attempt. Sometimes, though it may be hard, you know, we're lucky enough to be there for a loved one's last words. You should count yourself lucky if you are. I remember what my dad said. I even had it put on his gravestones, you know, so everybody who visits could remember his wisdom. Are you still holding the ladder?

0: on 137th Avenue. We have a collision eastbound at 119th Street. You are advised to stay right. And on 109th Street and 111th Avenue, we have a collision at the intersection causing delays in all directions, but emergency crews are on scene and that might be clearing soon. 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

one of the greatest from Offspring right there. And Cage the Elephant as well. We're keeping that summer soundtrack rolling. Friday's here. Enjoy yourself. You're getting out to the folk festival. Have an awesome time. I mean, it kicked off yesterday. And I think that was the only day where the one-day pass tickets were even available. And otherwise, kind of completely sold out. So count yourself lucky if you are. If not, there's so much else to do. I just hope you have an awesome weekend. When we come back after on Monday, we got a brand new contest kicking off where we could get you to Rush and also out of the house for a night with the staycation aspect. We'll give you more details when we come back. Have a great time. Right now, it's the Glorious Suns.

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1: Mission Control, we're locked in and ready to go. 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